0: Alexandra Kay, Straight for the Heart, at number 30 here on the countdown. We're now rolling into the number 29 song. This is apparently a true story from our artist, Graylin James. This is called Water at a Wedding at number 29 here on the Country Top 30.
1: Well,

Waylon James at 29 with Water at a Wedding. We have Joe Nichols on his way to the studio right now. Here is Joe Nichols, Broken Heartsville. We'll talk to him in just a second here on the Country Top 30.

0: against her will, and I've got time to kill down in broken Hartsville.
1: A great one from Joe Nichols, Broken Hartsville, and Joe Nichols is in studio now. Hey, when I think of your songs, I think of the lyric, "The devil drives a coupe de ville." That's got to be a very famous line, right? When you sing that one live, is everybody singing that back?
2: Everybody sings that part, yeah. And everybody asked me afterwards, dude, what is your deal with coupe de villes? Because I had I'll Wait for You and Size Matters also had coupe de ville in it. But everybody, when they say, oh, man, it's my song, they either say, here's to the past, or they can kiss my, you know what, and they say, I think the devil drives a coupe de ville. They always say that.
1: Broken Hartsville is a jam.
2: Yeah. Thank you, man.
1: Do you still feel that way about your song sometimes?
2: About that one, absolutely. I love playing that song every time. Usually, I'll tell you what, usually when a song is old like that and it's a hit, you go through these periods where you're really sick of playing it because you do a radio tour and you play it way more than any other song you have. And by the time it's over, you've played this song hundreds and hundreds and hundreds of time in a short period of time. And you're kind of sick of it. So for a couple of years after it's been a hit and it's moved on, it's buried in a set list a little bit, you're like, all right, do I have to play this one tonight? I don't have to play this one, do I? I got a couple songs that are like that. But this song never got old to me.
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1: Weather. Lows dip down to about 71 tonight under partly cloudy skies. Sunshine mixed with clouds at times again tomorrow. Chance of severe storms. Daytime highs approaching 85. Mainly cloudy skies tomorrow night. Slight chance of severe thunderstorms. Lows dip down to about 67. Partly cloudy skies Tuesday with a high of 77. 78 Wednesday. Right now, it's 84 degrees. I'm Staff Meteorologist Derek Height.
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3: Everybody, thanks for being here. Russell Dickerson just posted a video of himself dancing like Michael Jackson in the Salt Flats of Utah. C-plus Michael Jackson impression. Funny guy, great song. Here is Russell Dickerson at number 28. Worth Your Wild on the Country Top 30.

Russell Dickerson, Worth Your Wild, at number 28 here on the countdown. A request now from Wanda, listening in Mississippi. She wants us to play Parmalee, Gonna Love You. Here you go, Country Top 30. You never

0: Zach John King at number 27 here on the countdown. Okay, now we're going to play What Year Was It?
1: What year was it?
0: All right, all these things happen the same year. What year was it? An 11-year-old named Mason Ramsey, a.k.a. Yodel Boy, went viral in Walmart. The TV show Nashville aired its series finale after 6 seasons, and the internet was deeply divided over Yanny and Laurel. What did you hear? You had Nashville ending, Yodel Boy in Walmart, and Yanny versus Laurel. What year was that? If your answer is 2018, that is correct. Also from that year, here is Morgan Wallen and Whiskey Glasses on the Country Top 30.

Dustin Lynch at number 26. That is Easy to Love here on the Country Top 30. We're now at number 25. It's from Jelly Roll. He just released a music video for this song, where he performed in the video at San Quentin, just like Johnny Cash did back in the day. At 25, here is Jelly Roll, Hands Up on the Country Top 30.

0: Joe Nichols. Tequila Makes Her Clothes Fall Off. He's our guest this week in studio. Did that song take off like a rocket ship?
1: It did. You know, the first time I thought that song was a legitimate contender for being a big hit, I was dead asleep, 5 o'clock, 6 o'clock in the morning, and a friend of mine called me. There was a New York Top 40, the biggest radio station, I think, in the country, with the biggest audience.
0: Like Z100 or something?
1: Yes. Yeah. And it was a very famous morning show.
0: Elvis Duran?
1: Yeah. And they decided to make fun of this song.
2: Oh.
1: I want to tell you about the song that came out in country music. Oh, my God. It's got this one called Tequila Makes Your Clothes Fall, and they're all laughing. And I'm like, oh, no, this is going to be humiliating. So they're like, let's play this song. This is probably this. What are they doing down there in country music? And they played about a minute and a half of it, and none of them said a word. And the next thing was the main guy said, yeah, it's not that bad. I was expecting a lot worse. I actually like that.
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0: Hey, thanks for hanging out this week. We got the number 24 song from Zach Top coming up in just a second. But first, a throwback from 2012. Here is Eric Church, Springsteen on the Country Top 30.
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0: Zach Top, South of Sanity at number 24 here on the countdown.
1: Now time for a request. This is from Jerry in Wisconsin. He used the hashtag Country Top 30 to request Cole Swindell, She Had Me at Heads Carolina. I was

0: Cole Swindell, She Had Me at Heads Carolina, by request here on The Countdown. We have Joe Nichols in studio today. You seem very busy. You on the road? Are you recording or what?
1: Both. So my family doesn't see me a whole lot these days. So when I'm not working on the road, I'm working in the studio. So I've been a little stressed, a little thin. Usually every July, August is like that. So
0: when you're on the road, when do you normally leave, on a Thursday night type thing?
1: Yeah, if I'm lucky, yeah, it goes normal like that. Leave on a Thursday, two shows Friday, Saturday. I'm home Sunday afternoon, usually.
0: Well, do you still live in Texas?
1: I do, yeah.
0: Do you bus out of Texas?
1: No, I fly out of Texas, out of a little airport that they all know me, so I've cut it really close. You know, flight takes off in like 5 minutes. They're holding the door, and I'm on two wheels. No, I live in Texas, and it seems to work just as well as it did when I was in Nashville. You know, by the time I get through Nashville traffic, I would have spent 2 hours at an airport anyway.
0: So. Was that a big decision for you to leave Nashville?
1: Huge. Yeah, it was a huge decision, yeah. And it was ultimately my wife's. As most things, that was in my early marriage, and that was one of the first lessons I learned, which is all the big stuff's going to come down to, not really a coin flip, but it's going to be, yes, dear. She's from Texas, so when we got married, we lived in Nashville for a little over a year, and she didn't make connections with a lot of people. She found that the circles I ran in were fairly shallow, and not at all Nashville, but the people that I knew.
0: Yeah, you didn't know me yet. She'd thought different. If you'd have known me, she'd have been like, that's some depth. Yes.
1: Exactly right. Yes. And you'd have been the first person I introduced her to. But she just didn't make a lot of connections with people. And at that time, I was kind of just crazy, just out of my mind in all directions. And she said, hey, look, you know, I'm moving to Texas. We just got married. I'm moving to Texas. I have nothing in common with this town. I want to go back to Texas, where Texas people are, you know, my style. And she said, essentially, you know, you can join me if you'd like.
2: Wow.
1: She was a lot nicer than that. She gets mad at me for telling it like that. But that's kind of how it went. Like, I can't stay here, and I want to keep us, you know, together. So I would really like it if you moved with me. And so I said yes. I moved down there, and I've loved it ever since, man. I don't think there's anywhere else I'd go unless I was forced to.
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1: John Party boots off at number 23 here on the countdown. Dan and Shay are set to release their new album, Young, on August 1st. And they've been giving us some sneak peeks, some tracks. You can check that out on their socials. Here they are now with Say So at number 22. It's Dan and Shay on the Country Top 30.

0: Say so. Dan and Shay, Say So at number 22 here on the countdown. We've got Joe Nichols in studio. We'll talk to him after this Joe Nichols song. Here is Gimme That Girl on the Country Top 30.
1: Hang up that red dress. Let down your hair.

0: Joe Nichols, Gimme That Girl. He is our guest hanging out with us. Can you go to the grocery store without being bothered?
1: Usually, bothered might be a different way to put it. Stopped and said hello. You know, that doesn't bother me at all. When people say, hey, you're that guy. You know, I can tell who's a country fan and who's not because, you know, you got to know country music to know who I am. You know, if you're a rock fan or something else or you don't listen to music, you're not going to know who I am. I'm not a mainstream star or anything like that. But I can tell who the country fans are. And they're like, hey, man, you're the guy with the that song, you know, that, what is it, The Baby? Old Red. Is it Old Red?
0: Oh, no, the wrong song in you.
2: Oh, no.
1: But I get a lot of that.
2: They're like, where's Gwen?
1: But they normally get, you know, Broken Heartsville and Tequila Makes It Close Fall Off Right, you know. So they're really cool about it there. I live in Tyler, and by now I've lived there so long that when people see me, they're like, hey, it's good to see you, and maybe ask for a picture or whatever, but super cool.
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0: Joe Nichols shares that Post Malone told him one of his songs was the perfect country song.
2: We've also got a request for Low Cash, and the countdown continues with Jordan Davis, John Morgan, and more of the biggest hits in country music this weekend.
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14: Why Country Weather.
15: Lows dip down to about 71 tonight under partly cloudy skies. Sunshine mixed with clouds at times again tomorrow. Chance of severe storms. Daytime highs approaching 85. Mainly cloudy skies tomorrow night. Slight chance of severe thunderstorms. Lows dip down to about 67. Partly cloudy skies Tuesday with a high of 77. 78 Wednesday. Currently, it's 79 degrees. I'm Staff Meteorologist Derek Height.
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0: This one is climbing fast. Coming in at number 21 this week, it's Lainey Wilson with John Mayer. It's Phone, Keys, Wallet on the Country Top 30.

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1: We got a request now. This is for Mary listening in Abilene, Texas. She wants to hear Low Cash, Hometown Home. We can-

0: John Morgan, Kid Myself at number 19 here on the countdown.
1: Now we got a request for Skip in West Virginia. He used the hashtag Country Top 30 to ask for Morgan Wallen and Ernest, Cowgirls.

0: Riley Green, Think As You Drunk, at number 18 here on the countdown. We have Joe Nichols in studio today. I said, yeah. Yeah is also like an earworm because it's a very, the title is very generic. It's just, however, we're just going back and forth. However, that's a jam, dude.
1: Yeah.
0: I don't know if you're tired of that one, but that one's good. That's a good one.
1: Yeah.
0: And you would,
1: You know, for a lot of songs I found over the years anyway, that some of the songs you cut that are big hits in that moment kind of date you to that moment. Is one of those songs that feels like it belonged in 2014 or whenever that was. And a funny thing is that, like, Broken Hearts feel doesn't feel like it was 2003 or whatever. It feels like it's been relevant for 24 years.
0: Do you think that's the production on it?
1: Man, I think so. I think it's a mixture of, it was such a big hit that people, you could re-release it every year and it would feel like it fit in that time, in that period of time.
0: So even the writing, you feel like, holds up.
1: The writing, everything holds up. Post Malone actually told me off stage at his thing, this is a true story. Post Malone said, man, I think that's one of the greatest country songs ever written. And I wish I'd written it. But that's a really good compliment. I think that's, like you said, I think the writing holds up. The production is very simple. Very simple and doesn't sound dated.
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0: Joe Nichols reveals how long it takes him to record a full record, and I think you'll be surprised.
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welcome back Lauren Elena. Just dropped her new song, Never Been in Love, with Kane Brown last week. Great song. Here she is with another duet that has slowly been climbing the chart. This one is with Chase Matthew. It's Lauren Elena and Chase Matthew at number 17. Here's All My Exes on the Country Top 30.

0: Bailey Zimmerman, Chevy Silverado at number 16 here on the countdown. We've got Joe Nichols in studio with us today. You live in Texas, but do you record your music here in Nashville?
1: I do, yeah.
0: So you come back here to record?
1: Yeah, unless it's something I got to fix, then I can stay in Tyler instead of, you know, going through the whole process of getting here for a couple hours. I'll go to this local studio I like called Rosewood Studios in Tyler, Texas, which a lot of the bigger Texas music nowadays is made out of Tyler, Texas, at Rosewood. So I'll go down there and fix some vocals here and there, do something like guitars on the high notes was fixed in Texas.
0: How long does it take you to do a record, a full record? Like this record, how long it take?
1: It takes me a good year to even get up the nerve to start one. It takes me a while to even get that place. When we start, it goes any from 6 months. If you're really trying to hurry, I've heard some records and I don't like them. 6 months. But if I really take my time and nobody's pressuring me, waiting on the right songs, or I'm writing, it could take 2 years.
0: Wow.
1: Yeah.
0: Because I wouldn't even like the songs when I was done that I did 2 years ago.
1: Yeah, that's the hard thing. By the time you're done, you're so used to them. People are hearing it for the first time, and you're like, please don't pick this song as a single. I'm just so tired of playing that song. But I think we got several of those in this new album that I think are going to be considered later on for singles that I'm probably going to be like, man, a song's just 2 or 3 years old. I wrote it in 2025.
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0: And now it's time for Anna Voss. Lover as our Spotlight Artist of the Week. Extremely talented singer-songwriter who's toured with artists like Willie Nelson, Stephen Wilson Jr. I've had her come open for me before. She is awesome as a songwriter, great as a vocalist. She has songs that kind of have all these switch-up meanings, and she's really good on social media. Her name is Anna Voss, V-A-U-S. She's the Spotlight Artist of the Week, and here is her song called Human Being on the Country Top 30. I'll start.

0: That's MacArthur from Hardy, Eric Church, Morgan Wallen, and Tim McGraw at number 14.
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0: Joe Nichols will be back in studio with us. We got a request for some Post Malone and Blake Shelton, and we'll get into the top 10 songs on the countdown, including some Megan Maroney.
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3: White Country Weather.
4: Lows dip down to about 71 tonight under partly cloudy skies. Sunshine mixed with clouds at times again tomorrow. Chance of severe storms. Daytime highs approaching 85. Mainly cloudy skies tomorrow night. Slight chance of severe thunderstorms. Lows dip down to about 67. Partly cloudy skies Tuesday with a high of 77. 78 Wednesday. Currently 75. I'm Staff Meteorologist Derek Height.
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8: Stephen King sold the film rights to The Shawshank Redemption to Frank Darabont for $5,000.
9: Dang.
8: He never cashed the check. He needed the money, but then he made a bunch of money before he spent the check. And a few years later, he mailed the check back saying, in case you ever need bail money, love, Steve. So he sold it.
9: Wait, so who needed the money? Not Stephen King. Stephen King needed the money?
8: That's what they said. Shawshank Redemption came later, though.
9: Yeah, that's what I thought.
8: All I know, he sold her $5,000 for
9: sure. Wow, that's amazing.
8: He has so many good movies. Stephen King does.
9: And Shawshank was a short story, right?
8: We did a whole podcast on the great movies that Stephen King has. Stephen King, I only have maybe two or three five-star movies in my life, meaning it's impossible to get a five-star. And I have two, maybe three, and one of them is a Stephen King movie. Do you know which one?
9: Mm-mm.
10: I don't remember. Mm. You've talked about it.
9: It?
8: The Life of Chuck.
9: Oh, that's right.
8: It's a five-star for me. The other five-star is going to be Man on the Moon, Andy Kaufman, my favorite movie ever.
9: Not written by Stephen King.
8: Nope, but Stephen King has some great movies. He did write that, right? Man on the Moon? No, not Man on the Moon. Life of Chuck? Stephen King?
11: Yes.
8: Okay. What else did he write that was weird? That Running Man?
9: Yep. Oh, that's right.
8: Both versions? Both two movies.
9: Oh, yeah, because it'd be the same story.
7: Amy, you're up!
10: Speaking of the moon, why don't we ever talk about this more? In 1971, Alan Shepard played golf on the moon?
8: He hit a ball.
9: Yes, so it counted.
10: But did he?
8: I think we went to the moon. I don't think what we saw on the moon was real.
10: Okay.
8: But I think we went to the moon.
9: Do we have footage of him hitting the golf ball?
8: Yes, I've seen it. Well,
10: yeah,
8: yes.
10: I Googled it, and I'm looking at it right now, but I'm like, so this is real footage?
8: I don't know that the footage... my problem is the technology that allowed that footage to get down to America. We were in a race. And also, I don't know if he was on the first one or if he was on a later one. Was he on the first one?
9: Shepard
10: no,
9: was
10: he's
9: a
10: 71.
9: Later one.
10: The first one was 69.
8: Yeah, so that was a later one.
10: But still, I don't ever, you know, when we do random trivia stuff, it's never like, who's the guy to first hit a golf ball on the moon?
8: Yeah, I don't know that would ever be a question, but we should note that for like 6 weeks from now and everybody misses it.
10: Alan Shepard.
9: And interesting that like whenever they went to the moon, they were like, oh, we can't take anything extra, but this time they said take some golf clubs.
10: Right.
9: That was okay.
8: Horseshoes.
9: Right.
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George Burge and Luke Bryan at number 13 with Ride, Ride, Ride. We got a request coming in from Mike in Orlando. He wants to hear Pour Me a Drink from Post Malone and Blake Shelton. Here you go, buddy.

day, Potts Farm was a place to go. Load a truck up, hit the dirt road. Jump the barbed wire, spread the word. Light the bonfire and call the girls. King in the can and the Marlboro man. Jack and Jim were a few good men. Where you learn how to kiss and cuss and fight too. Better watch out for the boys in blue. And all this small town, he said, she said. Ain't it funny how rumors spread? Like I know something y'all don't know. Man, that talk is getting old. You better mind your business, man. Watch your mouth. Before I have to knock that loud mouth out. I'm tired of talking, man. Y'all ain't listening. Them old dirt

Luke Bryan, Country and She Knows It at number 11 here on the Country Top 30. We have Joe Nichols here today. He's got so many hits. You would know this song, Broken Heartsville. I think

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1: I do not. No.
2: Because just playing. Just jump off.
1: Play everything I can. Most of the time we get a 3-hour show if we can. Got a lot of songs to play. There's a lot of stuff on the radio that we put out that were kind of hits. You know, I'm the kind of the king of the top 10 to 15. Man, if they did a stat on that, I'd win an award every year. So.
2: And the ACM for Almost.
1: Yeah.
2: That's funny.
1: Out there. Yeah.
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0: Joe Nichols explains the method to his madness when he's creating a set list. 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
10: South

Welcome back. We got a request. This is going out to Harvey in Peoria, Illinois. He wants to hear Hardy Truck Bed on the Country Top 30.

0: Stella Lefty, Boston, at number 9 here on the countdown. We have the great Joe Nichols here in studio. I was looking at all the dates. You're playing a lot of shows, huh?
1: I'm playing a lot of shows, yeah.
0: You're all over the place. You guys can go to Joe's shows, joenichols.com. What do you start with? You start with a hit?
1: I start with, yeah, something.
0: You give them the good stuff up front. You give them a single. Yeah. Get them going.
1: I go with big single, so people are like, you know, and some people give me grief at the end of the show, like, you didn't play? Yeah. I'm like, well, you didn't get here in time. Mm-hmm. So, you know. And I go into something recent with tempo. We go to Hard to Be Cool sometimes. And then I go into some really nasty Stevie Ray Vaughan crossfire, you know, and blend it with a song I had called Ain't No Crime, one of those King of the Top 10 to Top 15, like a number 12 record, you know, go into that, and then we'll hit them with some earlier stuff, Impossible. Listen to me rattling off the set list and acting like I don't know it every night. Yeah, my guys are going to hate this.
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0: Hey, it's Bobby Bones. 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
4: Kane Brown was talking about his tattoos. He's got a lot of them. He said that he purposefully got hand tattoos to force himself to follow his musical dreams. Because if he had hand tattoos, it'd be harder to get a normal job. Kane Brown at number 8 this week with his song Woman on the Country Top 30.

Kane Brown, Woman, and number 8. Let's get a request in. This is going out to Ronnie in Florence, South Carolina, who wanted to hear Cody Johnson. Here is Till You Can't on the Country Top 30.

0: Taylor Swift, I knew it. I knew you at number 7 here on the countdown. We have Joe Nichols in studio with us today. Hey, how old were you when you moved to Nashville?
1: I was 20 when I moved to Nashville.
0: Was there something that said, okay, I got to go now? Or was it when I'm 20, I'm going?
1: There was, at the time, I'd done this independent record for this company that had two people working for it. One of those guys is like the head of a major label now. It's so funny. It was this little label called Inner Sound. And I was their only country act. It was based in Atlanta. And I had an investor. And so I took a little bit of that guy's money, made a little record in one day. They made a couple of videos we put out on CMT and thought, let's throw this out there. It may work. And a song called 6 of 1, Half Dozen of the Other, and Walmart Parking Lot Social Club. And it did okay for being an independent record. It got like just up like top 50. And I was living in Fort Smith, Arkansas in like a warehouse. I mean, I was living at just wherever I could. And the shower I used was this old put together plastic crate with a water hose. it was very humble beginnings. And that little bit of success made me want to move to Nashville from Arkansas and try to get a major label involved. Because I thought people showed me that I was good enough to go further. I was just limited by the resources of a small label and everything. So I moved to Nashville in 97 and got my first major label deal at 99 on Giant Records, 99, 2000. And I was signed over there when Blake Shelton was signed over there. And that's how we became friends.
0: You guys go check out Joe on the road. Just go to joenichols.com or to his Instagram. And I changed my phone number, which I told you.
1: Yeah.
0: Joe texted my old number.
2: Oh,
0: and I still have that number. And I check it like every couple of days. And I was like, oh, no, I didn't send Joe my new number. I was like, dude, I'm so sorry. Save this new number. Good to see you, man.
1: It's good to see you, man.
0: Glad that you're here in town. And congratulations on the new music. And you guys go watch Joe live.
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0: Our Almost Made It song of the week is from Blake Shelton. We'll play it. We got a throwback from Zac Brown Band coming up. And the top 5 songs in country music, including some Ella Langley, all on the way.
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Blake Shelton's song here, it did not make the countdown, but it will make the countdown. It almost made the countdown. And this song's about what it's like to lose a friend and want them desperately to go to heaven. Here is Let 'Em In Anyway. It's the Almost Made It from Blake Shelton here on the Country Top 30. Hey.

Ella Langley, Be Her at number 6 here on the countdown. Now let's play What Year Was It? What year did all this stuff happen? The first Twilight movie hit theaters. The Apple App Store launched. And the Beijing Summer Olympics happened, where Michael Phelps won a record 8 gold medals. So you got Michael Phelps, Twilight movie, Apple App Store. Can you guess the year? If your guess is 2008, you are correct. Also from that year, Zac Brown Band, Chicken Fried, here on the Country Top 30. You know

Moving on. Josh Ross at number 5. That is Hate How You Look here on the countdown. We got a request now going to Peggy in St. George, Utah. She wants Tyler Hubbard, 5'9".

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Glad you're hanging out with us. It's now time for the top three songs in country music. We're now at number three, and it is Ella Langley, and she has Morgan Wallen with her on this song. This is I Can't Love You Anymore, your number three song on the country top 30. I found

All right, Ella Langley with Morgan Wallen. I Can't Love You Anymore at 3. Right now, a request. This has been requested from Clay listening on the Bull in Atlanta. It's Darius Rucker, Wagon Wheel, here on the Country Top 30.

0: Morgan Wallen, Don't We, your number two song this week here on the Country Top 30. Now let's do Tell Me Something Good.
1: It's time for the good news.
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3: Tell me something good.
0: There's this dog in Wisconsin in the house, and the owners of the dog are watching TV, but the dog keeps going to the door and looking out the door. So, looking out the front door. And just, like, holding almost at a point out the front door. So the owners of the dog are like, what's going on with this dog? And the dog starts to whine, looking out the front door. So they open the door. The dog takes him over to the neighbor's house. The neighbor had passed out and collapsed.
4: Whoa.
0: Oh. Dog ran them over there. The neighbor had fallen, was not able to get up, had been yelling for help, which is how the dog kept hearing the noise that the people couldn't hear. So they found the woman. They called the ambulance. They got there. She went to the hospital. Now she's recovering. But that dog was just in the house looking to go out of the house.
4: Wow. Mm-hmm.
0: Because of that. That's from WSAW. That's a great story. Not the falling part, the saving part.
4: Man, that's why we need that thing that they're saying that, you know, like you can hear dogs can actually talk, like a voice box.
0: Mm-hmm. Stop it.
4: That way it's like, hey, neighbors.
0: There's no way to prove that thing actually works.
4: Just saying.
0: Yeah, that's what it's all about.
1: That was Tell Me Something Good.
0: Okay, our brand new number one song is coming up next.
1: Country.
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2: 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We are now to the top song on the countdown. This guy's out on his Songs About Us tour. He's in Kansas City this weekend. The tour goes through October. 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That tells you who the artist is. It's Jason Aldean. Number one this week is his song, Don't Tell on Me, here on the Country Top 30.

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3: 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Pat Moody with another edition of Moody on the Move. 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
6: Mainly cloudy skies overnight with lows around 71. Sunshine mixed with clouds at times Monday. Chance of severe storms. Daytime highs approaching 85. Slight chance of severe storms Monday night. Lows dip down to about 67. Mainly cloudy skies expected. Partly cloudy Tuesday with daytime highs approaching 77. 78 Wednesday. Currently, it's 75 degrees. I'm staff meteorologist Derek Hite.

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8: Mainly cloudy skies overnight, lows around 71. Sunshine mixed with clouds at times Monday. Chance of severe storms, daytime highs approaching 85. Slight chance of severe storms Monday night. Lows dip down to about 67. Mainly cloudy skies expected. Partly cloudy Tuesday with daytime highs approaching 77. 78 Wednesday. Right now, it's 75 degrees. I'm Staff Meteorologist Derek Hite.

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13: Why country weather?
14: Lows dip down to about 71 overnight under mainly cloudy skies. Sunshine mixed with clouds at times. Monday, chance of severe thunderstorms, high of 85. Mainly cloudy skies expected Monday night. Slight chance of severe storms. Lows level off around 67. A blend of clouds and sun Tuesday, with daytime highs approaching 77. 78 Wednesday. Right now, 75. I'm staff meteorologist Derek Height.

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8: Lows level off around 71 overnight.

under partly cloudy skies. Cloudy skies with a few peaks of sun Monday. Severe thunderstorms likely. High temperatures reach up to 85. Lows level off around 67 Monday night. Chance of severe thunderstorms. A blend of clouds and sun Tuesday, with daytime highs approaching 77. 78 Wednesday. Currently 75. I'm staff meteorologist Derek Height.

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3: Y Country Weather.
4: Severe thunderstorms likely today. Otherwise, cloudy skies with a few peaks of sun. High temperatures reach up to 85. Partly cloudy skies tonight. Chance of severe thunderstorms. Lows dip down to about 67. Sunshine mixed with clouds at times tomorrow. Daytime highs approaching 77. High temperatures reach up to 78. Wednesday, under clear skies. 82 Thursday. Currently, 73. I'm staff meteorologist Derek Height.

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4: Country weather.
5: Cloudy skies with a few peaks of sun today, with severe thunderstorms likely. Daytime highs approaching 85. Chance of severe thunderstorms tonight. Lows dip down to about 67. Partly cloudy skies. 76 tomorrow. Sunshine mixed with clouds at times. Ample sunshine expected Wednesday with highs around 78. 82 Thursday. Right now, 73. I'm staff meteorologist Derek Hite.

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5: Mark Dorenkamp with Brownfield Ag News headlines. The U.S. cattle herd grew slightly over the past year, signaling continued slow expansion. The USDA says the total cattle inventory on July 1, 2026 was up slightly from July 1, 2025, including year-over-year increases for beef and milk replacement heifers. The steer herd grew 1%, while bulls above 500 pounds and calves below 500 pounds held steady. More news next on Brownfield.
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5: Fewer cattle entered U.S. feedlots in June than June 2025. The USDA says placements last month were down 3% on the year, a little bit below the average pre-report estimate, signaling more short-term supply tightness. Frozen red meat and poultry supplies rose over the past year. The USDA says red meat in cold storage at the end of June was 3% larger than the same time a year ago at 865 million pounds. And ag economist Jim McCormick with AgMarket.net says the soybean market has been finding some recent support from sales to China.
13: It looks like, you know, China continues to fulfill its obligation to buy beans, that they made that commitment to buy 12 million metric tons of new crop beans and 25 million metric tons of this upcoming year's beans last fall.
5: China's commitment also includes buying approximately $30 billion in U.S. ag products each year for the next 3 years and $17 billion in other ag products. I'm Mark Dorenkamp with Brownfield Ag News headlines.
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8: All right, we're going to play the Bobby Feud in 3 minutes, and the category is going to be, and don't be on your computers or phones, name a fictional dog. 10 answers on the board. Name a fictional dog. We're going to play the Bobby Feud right after this. Thanks, everybody. Let's get the show started now.
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1: All right, Bobby Feud. We're going to name a fictional dog. Yeah, I got the top 10 answers on the board. Yes, 2,000 Bobby Bones Show listeners on social media. Name a fictional dog. We rolled the dice. Amy, you're first. Name a fictional dog.
2: Pluto.
1: Show me Pluto. Number five answer is Pluto.
2: Mickey's dog.
1: Mickey's dog.
2: Mickey Mouse's dog is Pluto.
1: Got it. All right, next up.
2: Toto.
3: Oh, that's a good one.
4: Good one, wow.
1: From?
2: Wizard of Oz?
1: Show me Toto! Number six answer.
2: Okay.
1: You got five and six there.
2: Lassie?
1: Did you guys think of that one?
3: Yep. No, not at all. That's good, Amy.
1: Show me Lassie. Number seven answer.
2: Is this the name of the dog?
1: Name a fictional dog. You have Pluto, Toto, and Lassie.
2: Yeah.
1: Go ahead.
2: A Scooby-Doo.
1: Show me.
3: Good.
1: Scooby-Doo. Number one answer.
2: Okay.
1: What were you wondering about?
2: I was like, wait, is Scooby-Doo the guy owner or is Scooby-Doo the dog?
3: Who owns Scooby? Shaggy?
4: I think so.
3: Or are they just buds?
1: Interesting. They're best friends, but I do not know who owns Scooby.
5: I don't think anybody owns Scooby.
1: I think Scooby just owns himself.
3: I like that.
1: He talks. Okay.
2: Clifford the big red dog.
4: Good
1: big
4: one.
1: Red Me? Dog. Solid. Show me Clifford.
4: Hey, we gonna play?
1: Poor dog is so big. He just sits around the house. He didn't get to go in. That was a legit book, though.
2: Yeah.
1: A kid's book. That was a good one.
2: What number was it?
1: But that was number three.
2: Okay. Bruiser?
1: From?
2: Legally Blonde.
1: Show me Bruiser!
2: Oh, dang.
3: We get to play Lunchbox.
1: Wasn't familiar with Bruiser.
2: Oh, that's her, Elle Woods' little chihuahua that she carries around.
1: Oh, that's a funny name for it then, Bruiser. I get it. It's like calling somebody short beanpole.
3: Yeah, because
1: kids can't bruise. Yeah. Lunchbox, Amy's got five off the board. She had Scooby-Doo, Clifford, Pluto, Toto, and Lassie. Can you name a fictional dog?
4: Yeah, I think there's a dog. Maybe I'm wrong, but Goofy.
1: Show me Goofy.
2: Oh, yeah.
3: Good one.
1: Number nine answer.
3: Dang, Lunchbox.
1: Goofy is...
3: He's his own dude, too.
1: Why is asking Lunchbox?
4: I don't know what he's...
1: What's he from?
4: Mickey Mouse. I knew that.
1: And it was weird that Goofy got to walk around and do stuff, and Pluto was on a leash.
3: Yeah, Pluto didn't even talk on a leash.
1: Yeah, they're both dogs. Okay.
4: Yeah, so I'm pretty sure this is his name. There's this show called Garfield, and he's a cat, but his dog is named Odie.
1: Garfield is the cat. Odie for sure is the dog. Show
4: is
1: me
4: the dog.
1: Odie.
3: Wow, that's a good one.
1: Amy, 22 points. Lunchbox, 9 points. Eddie.
3: I don't know what I should do here. Should I punt?
1: Well, you're not on the board at all right now.
3: Right, so I should get on the board.
1: I'm just saying you're not on the board at all, so.
3: Let me get on.
1: If you got them all, you would win the game.
3: Yeah, but I don't think I have that many. Let me just go. I'm going to punt. I'm going to gamble. I'm going to punt because I have a strong one that I feel like they should have guessed already.
2: Really?
1: Okay, what is your guess then?
3: So I'm going to go with Spuds McKenzie.
1: Show me Spuds McKenzie.
3: Here we go.
4: Good dog.
2: Oh, I feel like that could have been on there, but...
1: Amy, back over to you. Points are doubled. Name a fictional dog.
2: McGruff.
1: The crime dog.
4: Oh, that's so good.
1: Because you know who takes a bite out of crime?
2: Yeah.
1: It's McGruff.
2: Wow. All right,
1: Odie.
4: Man, I got two written down, and I don't know which one to go with, but I'm going to go with this one. Watched the movie the other night. Give me Beethoven.
2: Good one.
4: Beethoven. Yes!
3: Good one, dude.
4: Yes!
1: Number eight answer, 16 points. Lunchbox takes the lead.
2: Lunch.
4: Yep. Okay. This is a book. Went to a movie. Don't know which one came first. Give me Marley.
1: From Marley and Me.
4: From Marley and Me.
1: And the book came first, for sure.
4: Okay.
1: Then Jennifer Aniston was in the movie, which was pretty good. Show me Marley. Not fictional, though. Real dog.
4: Oh, it's a real dog?
1: Book's a true story. I'm 99% sure. I'm sure there were some creative liberties, but I read that on an airplane once. It cried my face off. I think Marley was a real story.
0: True story.
1: Okay.
4: Oh, that
1: Eddie, you have no
4: hurts.
1: Points. They have no 22 points. And 25. There's only 2, 4, and 10 on the board.
0: Okay.
4: Oh, well, you can win.
1: So, Scooby-Doo, Clifford.
2: No, that's
1: Pluto, Toto, Lassie, Beethoven, and Goofy are off the board.
3: Okay. Okay. So, I have one that's going to get me on the board.
1: Go ahead.
3: Give me Snoopy.
1: Show me Snoopy.
4: Oh, my, God.
2: Oh my gosh.
1: Number 2 answer is Snoopy.
3: Oh, my gosh. 4 points.
2: Wow. Snoopy, Goofy, and Pluto. Wait.
3: Yeah.
2: I don't
4: How
2: know.
4: Did we not get Snoopy?
2: I don't know.
3: That's what I was like. Okay,
1: the
3: I
1: number
3: have that
1: one answer was Scooby-Doo. Number 2 answer was Snoopy. And number 3 answer was Clifford.
3: Dude, now I'm in trouble. Because I thought that'd be worth more.
1: Points are doubled. There's the number 4 answer and the number 10 answer left.
3: Okay. I'm going to go with the Chihuahua family. Give me the Taco Bell Chihuahua.
1: Yo quiero Taco Bell. Yo quiero Taco Bell. Yeah. That dog.
2: But it's a real dog.
1: But also don't know the name of the dog. Yeah, all that.
3: Yeah.
4: Yeah, but Lassie's a real dog.
1: No, they're different. People play Lassie. Different dogs play Lassie. Fictional character.
4: Yeah.
1: And Lassie was like an actor. So Lassie wasn't real. It was a character.
4: Okay.
1: Yeah. Like, Beethoven was a real dog, too, but it wasn't.
4: Right, yeah, right, that's right.
3: A dog played Beethoven.
1: Yeah, it was a character. Well, yeah, fictional.
2: Dude. I say that, but the only thing I had on my list was the Taco Bell dog. So.
1: You had that, too?
2: Yes.
1: Oh, wow.
2: Yeah, I couldn't think of it. I figured you'd want its name, though, and I know it does have a name, and I didn't know it, so.
1: Well, you're up, and points are tripled. You need something. If you get one, you'll take the lead.
2: Yeah, 101 Dalmatians.
3: All of them?
1: All 101 of the Dalmatians.
2: Spot.
1: Dalmatians!
3: Dang.
1: Lunchbox, you are in the lead, but if you get out of the one, you'll clinch.
4: Yeah.
2: Oh.
4: Oh, you got it?
2: Oh, it just came to me.
3: What, like an obvious one?
2: I'm going to write it down just in case.
4: Oh, man. I have one. But I'm not sure I know the dog's name.
2: Golly, I'm such an idiot.
4: I don't know if I know the dog's name.
1: We're looking for a fictional dog.
4: Give me Hooch from Turner and Hooch.
3: That's a good one.
2: Good
1: Show
2: one.
1: Me Tom Hanks's buddy.
4: Hooch!
1: Hooch!
4: What?
1: You get Eddie, points are tripled. You can win this thing.
3: I know.
1: If you get the number 10 answer, you'll automatically win.
3: I just don't have anything strong. I have 3 written down. 2 of them, I don't even know if that's their real name.
1: You can even talk them out because nobody can go after you.
3: Okay, so I know that in The Little Rascals, there's a dog with like a bullseye on his eye. And I don't know if his name is Bullseye or what. So I'm not going with that. Then there's Blue's Clues. I think Blue is a dog.
2: Oh.
3: I like that, Amy. Thank you.
2: I hadn't thought of that one.
3: And then I know for sure Air Bud.
4: Air Bud.
3: Air Bud is a dog.
1: Real dog.
2: Oh, really?
4: No, it's
2: not. What I that's what I wrote down. Air Bud?
1: I'm kidding. I made a joke because Lunchbox said Lassie wasn't real.
4: I was like...
2: That's the one I wrote down, Eddie, where I was like, Air Bud.
3: I think I have to go Air Bud. I have to go Air Bud. And I have, what, 4 points? Come on, I need it.
1: Show me. Real dog.
3: Fake dog.
1: Air Bud.
4: Yes!
2: Oh, I'm sorry.
4: Can I guess one?
1: Yeah.
4: Ann and Dan from Where the Red Fern Grows.
3: No chance.
2: What's the dog from Sandlot?
3: Oh, the Beast.
1: Eddie, you were
3: no.
1: close.
3: Blue's Clues?
1: No. But
2: Bluey?
1: Bluey. Bluey Idiot. Was number 4.
4: Bluey.
3: Dang, that would have been nice.
1: And at number 10 Great. Is a cartoon.
3: How old? Like an older cartoon?
1: No. It's been on over a decade, but they still make new episodes now.
4: Oh,
3: it's the talking. No, it's the talking dog. Brian.
1: Brian Griffin. From Family Guy.
4: Oh.
1: That is true. Our winner, though, with 25 points, Lunchbox, hit
4: yes!
1: it.
4: Yes!

0: And they stay there. Shout out to all my dogs.
1: What's up, dog?
2: Question. Abby, is this a game that you'd like to be included in, or are you just going to freak out like other games? Because if you're going to freak out, it'd be tough, because it's hard on easy trivia with you.
3: We can give it a go. Oh yeah, we can see the vibes. And if
2: okay,
3: it's
2: next game, you're in, Eddie's out.
1: Trial run?
3: Yeah, trial.
2: If she's going to get all freaked out about it, I don't want to put her through it. I've never seen anyone that reacts like she does to games where it's painful for her.
4: Well, whatever disorder she has, I think I'm getting it.
3: It's contagious.
4: I really do. I'm like, something's happening, and I'm empathizing with her now because it's like my brain freezes. It's really weird. Happened when we did the 100 questions earlier.
2: Just remember, you don't lose a scholarship if you lose, right? Nobody gets sent home.
1: Just a game.
2: Just a game. Okay, Eddie's out next one. Abby's in. Lunchbox wins. There you go. Nice job, everybody.
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10: Good morning, I'm Jim Irizarry. With just 3 weeks before the school year was set to begin, Granger Christian School informed families on Wednesday they will be closed this school year. Approximately 75 students were enrolled for this school year, a number the pastor said is very low. The school will remain open through July 30th to answer any questions families may have. A committee will convene in September to discuss what will become of the school, as nothing is off the table just yet. AM General has been awarded a nearly $99 million contract modification to continue producing Humvee vehicles for the U.S. Army. The modification brings the overall contract total to approximately $3.2 billion. Work on orders is expected to run through August 2027. Berrien County Central Dispatch is now rolling out a more advanced police and fire dispatch system in the county. After an initial test phase, the rollout will expand to other police, fire, and EMS agencies. It's currently being used by the Berrien County Sheriff's Office, Nile City, and SMCAS. The county has been helping with the cost of implementing the system. James Outman hit a three-run homer in the seventh inning. Dylan Dingler had a tie-breaking double in the eighth. The surging Detroit Tigers beat the Kansas City Royals 4-3. The Tigers have won 14 of their last 19 games. The Chicago Cubs and White Sox were both off last night. The Cubs are in Pittsburgh this weekend to play the Pirates, while the White Sox host Houston. Josiah Hartshorne's two-run homer in the seventh inning helped the South Bend Cubs top the Wisconsin Timber Rattlers 4-2 at a sold-out Four Winds Field last night. The series with Wisconsin continues tonight at 7:05 on Sports Radio WSBT.
6: Why Country Weather.
11: Partly cloudy and beautiful today. Highs of around 80 with winds light and variable. I'm WSBT 22's meteorologist Aaron May.
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0: Hello, Bobby Bones. A few years ago, my sister asked if she could store a few boxes in my house. When she got settled into a new place, I said, of course, no big deal. She unexpectedly passed away. These boxes have been sitting in my garage ever since. Every time I walk by them, I feel guilty. Part of me feels like getting rid of them would be getting rid of a piece of her. How long is it reasonable to hold on to a loved one's belongings before donating or throwing them away? How do you do it without feeling like you're betraying their memory? Signed, sister who lost a sister. First, we're very sorry that happened to you. That sucks. Also, I'd like to say there is not a right answer to this, so we can give you our answers because a few of us here have experienced similar-ish losses with parents or family members, but there is not a right answer, and it's all circumstantial based on how it makes you feel. So I'm going to say that up front. Amy, you can go first.
1: Yeah, I'll just say the fact that you're writing in about that or asking that question, whether it be to us or anybody else in your life, means that you're probably ready and you're just looking for permission. And so I agree with Bobby that everybody's timing on this is going to be different, but I would pay attention to this clue. You are.
0: That's really smart.
1: You are ready.
0: I never thought about it like that.
1: And if what you need is permission, we will give you that. I know I've gotten rid of stuff that belonged to my mom and my dad after they passed away. It did take some time. I did go through it. I kept the things that were important to me. And I will say what helped me was clear bins. Like I went to Home Depot, I got clear plastic bins and I put the stuff in there. That way I can see exactly what it is. It's not, my mom had everything in paper boxes where I had no idea what anything was. So it was very frustrating. I mean, she wrote on the box kind of what it was. But once I sorted through everything, the stuff I wanted to keep, but I wasn't going to have out, but I just don't have it in my heart to throw it away, I put in a plastic bin. So when I go into my attic or I go into my storage, I see exactly what it is. I know that's my box of mom things. I feel good about it. And maybe one day I'll do another clean out. But for now, having it in the visible boxes, it's not overwhelming. I've done the hard part. I donated or tossed away the other stuff and I kept what I want and I can actually see what it is. Because I think sometimes what gets overwhelming with those types of boxes is when you can't see what's inside.
0: I like the permission thing because there is a guilt attached to just throwing stuff away.
1: Yep.
0: Even though you know you don't need it. What I would encourage you to do is go through everything. First of all, don't blindly get rid of anything. And it's almost like the Marie Kondo stuff, like what brings you joy, but this is your sister, obviously. And the things, you can do a first round of things that matter to you. It may be half the stuff, things that matter to you. And the rest of the stuff, it can go. And then you can whittle from there. It's going to be a process because all of grieving is a process. And so I don't think you should assign I need to go A to B, and then I'm done with it one way or the other. Either keep it all or give it all away. This is going to be a process. Go through something else that tends to work for me. If I'm ever like confused about where I am in my life or what I find helps me is not to think about me. And so like serving a bit, like giving or helping, I would donate the stuff that you can to somebody that needs it. I would take the stuff and it can be in her honor or memory and donate the stuff to somebody, a church, a store. That will also make it a little easier. But I would process this. Keep the stuff you need, and then revisit it. And you'll probably want to get rid of some more stuff. And in the end, you'll have a few things that you'll keep. But it's okay to feel weird about it.
1: Yeah.
0: Because it's a weird situation. And it's just weird the timing was. She left a bunch of stuff there before she died. Like that itself is just odd timing.
1: Yeah.
0: Eddie?
2: Yeah, I feel like I could have written this email because my dad died a couple of years ago and I'm kind of in that spot too. I'm like, how long do I keep this stuff? And I don't even know if I'm ready, you know? And I love the memory of a lot of stuff, but then there's stuff too that like I don't need. And then I'm like, would my dad care if I got rid of it? Probably not. So I feel like you guys gave some really good advice because I'm like this writer here. Like,
0: it all have to happen at once. I think for me, that's the key is that you can go through it and get rid of some, and then eventually you'll want to get rid of some more later. And I think it can be a process.
1: Yeah. Give yourself, if you're giving yourself permission to finally do it, also give yourself permission to do it in phases.
0: And it doesn't have to be stuff. Like I have found it difficult. Like when my mom died, like I had a voicemail from her or whatever. And like, how long am I going to keep that? I ended up at one point just deleting it because I just thought about it so much. Like, how, I gotta save it. I gotta move. I just was like, you know, I don't need this. And also, I'm a bit nihilistic in a way sometimes too with my life, where nothing really matters except for like what I'm feeling inside and the emotional attachments that I have to things. But there's not a right answer. But that is how we did it. And I think that's what we can give you there. So sorry that happened. You'll get through it, but you have to get started to get through it. And it sounds like you haven't started yet. So there you go. All right, close that up.
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0: 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It's kind of funny. And we'll debate on the costume next.
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16: Party.
17: Yeah.
16: Dress up.
17: Yeah, the theme is icon because it's her 50th birthday and she's iconic. So her friends that are putting it together, they're like, everybody come dress as your icon. your favorite icon.

0: Who are you going to be?
1: That's what I need your help for, or everybody's help for. Well, I have no idea.
0: I made a list.
1: Okay, perfect.
0: I have like 15, though. It's quite the list.
1: We can narrow it down based on...
0: Dolly Parton.
1: Okay. See, I would think based on how easy or difficult it is to dress up as them, and I feel like she's got some key elements that would be easy.
0: So are you trying to avoid other people dressing as her, though? Because if so, there may be other people dressed as Dolly.
1: I know.
0: Because if you're looking for somebody a little more original, I did Elle Woods.
1: Okay.
0: You know, she's fictional.
1: Right.
0: But she's pink suit with the little dog. You could also be Paris Hilton if they ask.
2: Oh, yeah.
3: Elle Woods is from a movie?
1: Mm-hmm. Legally Blonde.
3: I got it.
0: You could be Sandy from Grease.
1: Oh, all black.
0: And no one's going to be her.
1: Uh-huh.
0: So I made the things that people will be, because I think people could also be like Madonna. That could happen, though. You could run into another Madonna.
1: Okay.
0: Shania Twain is one people could probably be.
1: Mm-hmm.
0: But I think like Dorothy, Wizard of Oz, movie icon.
3: That's cool. Ruby Red Slippers.
0: Yeah. Mm-hmm.
1: Yeah, just do like a blue and white checked with, that seems easy.
3: And you gotta get a dog.
1: Pigtails.
2: Yeah.
0: Amelia Earhart, and you could wear the aviator jacket and like the goggles on your head.
1: Okay.
0: That one's probably my favorite because no one's going to be Amelia Earhart, and that looks cool. You got the aviator jacket, you know, and that's cool.
3: And it's a good conversation starter, too, to be like, what do you think happened to her? You know, does she crash?
1: Well, so at this party, do I go all in, and is it like method acting?
0: I don't think you go method Earhart.
1: And like, I just flew here.
3: She just goes everywhere she goes.
2: I'm dead.
0: You could be Martha Stewart, and you got two options. Prison Martha.
2: Yes.
3: Oh, wow.
0: In like a jumpsuit.
1: Okay.
0: And you still have a mixing bowl with you? Like you wear an orange jumpsuit, but you take a mixing bowl.
1: That's funny.
0: And one of those,
3: Whiskers.
0: Yeah,
3: whisk. Is that a whisker?
0: A whisk.
1: Yeah, like a whisk.
0: Yeah, whatever that is.
1: Yeah.
0: You could do that, right? You just dress up like Martha Stewart. But I think the prison outfit with the bowl and the whisk is funny.
1: Mm-hmm.
0: The other one that I put was Flo from Progressive, because that's just a funny costume.
1: Oh, yeah.
3: Oh, that's hilarious.
1: These are good. Okay. So I wrote down some that you
0: said. What were you leaning towards?
1: Well, I wrote down Dolly, Sandy from Grease.
0: No. What were you leaning towards before this?
1: I mean, nothing.
3: You didn't think of anyone?
0: I thought of
1: Dolly, yes. Yeah. But then I was like, other people might show up as Dolly.
0: Taylor.
1: I just got the invite. So I thought, yes, I did think of Taylor. I thought of George Strait, but...
0: I thought it was just female
2: icons.
0: Thought
2: it was a woman.
3: You're going to dress like George Strait?
2: You're going to be a dude?
1: I'm not.
2: That's not attractive.
1: He's iconic to
0: Jesus.
1: Me.
0: I mean, let's just go hard then. I didn't know. I thought it was like
3: one.
0: Women icons.
1: Jesus.
0: Just go Jesus.
3: Oh, I have one, but there's no way she can do this.
1: What is it?
3: Oprah.
1: No, I can't.
3: She loves Oprah.
2: I thought Robin Roberts.
1: Robin Roberts.
3: That's another
1: iconic
3: one.
0: You can do all that, but you just... There's certain stuff you also can't do with that. You could do, depending on how you're feeling, Britney Spears, and you go like the schoolgirl.
1: One of the girls I already know is being Britney Spears.
0: But schoolgirl, not Long Red from Oops, mm-hmm. I Did It Again, because she has a couple, or the snake.
1: I'll have to ask which Britney, but I feel like if someone's going to be Britney, I need to leave it. Like, I don't want to show up as the other Britney.
0: Another one would be like the Rosie the Riveter, because she was the one with the bandana and the... In the 50s
1: like,
0: pictures.
1: You
0: with her
1: can
0: arm
1: do
0: up.
1: It.
0: Yeah, with her arm up.
1: Mm-hmm.
0: That's a good one. That would kind of look cool. Because I think that one, people would go like, that's so cool.
3: That is cool.
1: Okay.
3: You have to keep your arm up the whole time.
2: Yeah, that's
0: well,
2: problem.
0: If they ask who you are, that's when you do your arm up.
1: Oh, yeah.
0: True. Who are you? Arm up.
1: That would be cute.
0: Yeah. Yeah, we can do it is what it was. We can do it.
1: Uh-huh.
0: And I'm sure it was some kind of government propaganda from like the 50s or something. Yeah, that's who I have. I think if I were like... ranking them, though, I think Amelia Earhart's cool and easy. I think the funniest one's Martha Stewart in the prison outfit with the whisk.
1: Do they already just make something like that? Can I order like an orange jumpsuit?
2: Yeah.
0: Yeah, I'm sure.
1: And then on the back, do they put your names or no?
3: It's a number.
1: It says
3: Stewart.
0: I would, if you do that one, that's the funniest one. I would still wear like a white wig.
1: Uh-huh, like a blonde, yeah.
0: Or whatever. Is her hair white or blonde?
3: She's blonde.
2: Oh, white.
1: Now it's white, but when she was in jail, I think it was blonde.
3: Well, I saw her last year.
2: Well, let's check.
0: I don't know.
1: Oh my gosh, I could carry around brownies and people could eat them.
0: Mm-hmm.
1: Okay. Too. Or that, I mean, that would be a nice touch.
0: What kind of brownies?
1: Normal.
0: Oh, okay.
3: Party brownies.
1: Or cookies, something.
0: I think coolest is Amelia Earhart, funniest is Martha Stewart.
1: because I'm trying to meet a guy, Sandy.
0: There are gonna be guys there?
1: Yes.
0: I don't know why I thought this is all women.
3: Yeah, I did too. Hey, that changes everything, Amy. You gotta go.
0: You
3: Britney.
0: Got Britney school. Yeah,
2: yeah,
0: school
2: you gotta,
0: girl.
2: Yeah, you gotta go a little.
3: Or what else? Like,
1: well, I don't know if there'll be
0: Shania Twain, Leopard.
3: There we go.
0: Now it's perv time. All right, it's perv o'clock. All right, guys, what's Dorothy, Wizard of Oz is perv.
3: Sexy Dorothy, though.
0: Okay. Like, because it's short dress.
1: Wait, we don't need to
2: what
1: be
2: about a girl
1: pervy?
2: From Pretty Woman?
1: Oh.
2: Yeah.
1: Julia Roberts,
0: but you
1: got to
0: do the prostitute,
1: iconic.
0: The early part
1: no,
0: of
1: no,
0: it.
1: No, she has the one, the brown and white polka dot outfit from when she went
0: nobody
1: to the polo match.
0: Nobody cares about that, though. That's
2: no,
0: not her. If you're
2: I
0: trying
2: okay.
0: to get a dude, you got to wear the leather
1: well, no,
0: stuff.
1: I didn't say I was trying to get a dude.
0: We didn't know dudes
3: did.
0: Were there.
1: I just said that it's going to be, no, they're, well, a lot of these women have husbands. I don't know if there'll be anybody single there.
0: Okay, funny Martha. Okay, I'm re-ranking my list here. Funny Martha Stewart, straightforward, awesome Amelia Earhart, trying to meet a dude, Dorothy, Wizard of Oz, in that little dress and the hair pigtails.
3: Yeah, with a basket
0: full of brownies. Yeah. So you can still get the brownies in there.
1: Okay.
0: All right, good luck.

0: me something good.
1: Yeah. You got to call 911, but it's for your dog, and it's on a mountain trail. It has a great ending. Lunchbox has this story next in our segment called Tell Me Something Good.
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8: Good morning. I'm Jim Irizarry. The U.S. House has approved a budget framework for the coming fiscal year, avoiding a potential government shutdown and advancing parts of the SAVE Act. Congressman Tim Walberg says the measure sets up election security funding and further action on the legislation. With move-in day still weeks away, many college students have already started their back-to-school shopping, driven by record-high spending expectations and a search for savings. The National Retail Federation expects college students to spend more than $1,400 on back-to-school shopping this year, $110 more than last year, and a new record. K through 12 families are expected to spend an average of $863, also a record. If you have unpaid parking tickets, today might be your lucky day. It's Parking Ticket Free Amnesty Day in South Bend. From 8 a.m. to 5 p.m. at South Bend City Hall, any parking tickets paid will have the late fee waived. This excludes tickets referred to by the City Legal Department for collection or other action. Tickets must be paid today to receive the free amnesty. The Save College Sports Act is not expected to be put to a full vote in the U.S. Senate before Congress takes its August recess. The legislation that would create an antitrust exemption for the NCAA to enforce spending caps, transfer rules, and eligibility limits in college sports was voted out of the Senate Commerce Committee in June with hopes of making it through the full Senate by the end of the summer. Despite wanting a new law, the two most powerful conferences, the SEC and Big Ten, opposed the bill as written because they believe several provisions unfairly targeted their leagues.
9: Why country win?
10: Partly cloudy today and beautiful, highs of around 80, winds light and variable. Overnight, mostly cloudy, lows in the upper 50s, winds light and variable. On Saturday, partly cloudy, 20% chance of showers, highs in the low to mid 80s, winds light and variable. I'm WSBT 22's meteorologist Aaron May.
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1: with Lunchbox.
2: Tell me something good.
3: A woman and her 100-pound dog, Sable, decided to go hike a mountain in Pennsylvania. They get almost to the top, and the dog is in distress, needs help. So she has to call the volunteer fire department. They come up, and they carry the dog 4 hours down to the bottom of the mountain.
4: Also, they couldn't get a vehicle to the dog.
3: Right, and so they had to put it on a stretcher and carry it for 4 hours.
4: Wow. Yeah, if I take Stanley, my bulldog, on a walk, about a block that happens.
5: Stretcher time.
4: Yeah, about a block. And so then I have to carry him back about a block. So now we just go about half a block and then turn around. But that's a whole different situation.
3: Is this a bad... I mean, can I just say, bad idea by the lady.
4: I don't know what kind of dog that is. Or...
3: It's a senior dog, 100 pounds, and you're trying to hike it up a mountain.
5: Yeah.
4: I would imagine they've done it before, though. If I'm just guessing that she knows this trail and this dog has done it before, and I'm looking at the dog and it looks like, I don't know, kind of like a mix.
6: What makes a dog senior?
4: Probably age. Over eight.
6: Over eight. Okay, eight or nine. So like my Labradoodle is over 8 or 9, and I would think maybe I could take her on a hike like that, and she's about 80 pounds.
4: Yeah, a dog is considered senior, 7 to 8 years old.
6: Okay.
4: And it's a pretty large breed, obviously, like Lunch was saying. I would think that she's done this similarly and nothing bad happened, and the dog probably was just not in a good place.
6: Yeah.
4: We're not going to hate on her for taking her dog for a walk. That's what we're doing now. We're hating on people for taking dogs for walks.
3: No, just too far up a mountain seems a lot for a 100-pound dog, man.
4: How much you weigh?
3: Like 170.
4: You go up mountains?
3: Yeah, but I'm different.
4: Okay.
3: Built different.
4: All right, there you go. That's what it's all about.
0: That was Tell Me Something Good.

0: This story comes to us from Newark, New Jersey. A 39-year-old man was walking home about 4 a.m., and he's walking by a police station, and he sees one of those SWAT armored vehicles. He's like, man, that looks really cool. Walks over to it. Huh, the door's unlocked. Gets inside of it. The keys are in the ignition. I'm going to take this bad boy for a ride. Starts her up. And he causes about $13,000 of damage ramming into other cars, leaves it, goes home, and they arrest him 2 days later.
1: My first instinct is, why would they leave the keys inside of a SWAT armored vehicle with the door unlocked? But then I think maybe they have to in case they have to jump in it real quick.
2: That's what I was thinking. Like, quick getaway.
1: Yeah. Well, getaway feels like they stole something.
3: Yeah.
4: Move quick.
1: Yeah, like pursuit or some sort. Because I think, why would you, because it does look fun.
0: It looks awesome. It's one of those ones, you know, they like ram down doors and stuff, like boom, run into cars.
1: Like, I just like to take a look in it. I don't want to take it for a ride. But you would think, why would they leave it open? But they probably have to.
2: So how'd they catch him?
0: Fingerprints.
2: Oh, he was already in the...
1: He was wearing SWAT gear to work 2 days later. Where'd you get that shirt, Jim? All right.
0: I'm Lunchbox. That's your Bonehead Story of the Day. Bobby Bones.
1: Hey, it's Bobby Bones. 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
1: So watch this video of this dad who skydives, and he takes his daughter skydiving with him. She's 5 or 6.
3: Whoa.
1: And it's just those two. And so if you'll show the video, play the audio.
6: A spider will might be fun. How fun is it when you do it on your own?
7: A lot of fun. Go up on this one. You're going to hold both hands on this one. Yep. And pull. Yeah. Nice. Keep pulling. Pull strong. Pull harder. All the way.
6: I'm all done.
7: Okay. Great job, sweetie.
1: They're 15,000 feet in the air.
3: Oh, my goodness.
2: That is so cute.
1: Okay. What is it? Is it cute? Is it... I'm not going to say child abuse, but some people were yelling that.
3: Endangerment?
1: What's happening there? He's a dad. I would say he's 40. He's got a 5-year-old strapped to the front of him, like tandem. They jumped out of the plane, and what you just heard is them with the camera on them as they're falling back down with the parachute open. Amy, what is that?
2: I think it's a precious father-daughter moment. He's taking her along to a hobby that he really loves, and if she was kicking, screaming, and crying and didn't want to do it, that would be different. Clearly, this is something she isn't fazed by.
1: Guys?
0: That's child abuse.
3: Yeah, child endangerment. Y'all,
0: absolutely.
2: Oh, my gosh.
0: She has no choice in the matter. No. She did not voluntarily say, hey, Dad, I want to...
1: She might have. She's 5. She might have.
0: And listen, at 5 years old, you don't know what is what. You just see your dad doing something. You think you want to do it.
1: That's fair, too.
2: Can 5-year-olds not go on a roller coaster?
3: No, most of them can't.
0: They're not tall enough. That's also a good point.
1: I got your point.
2: Okay.
1: I know, that sucks. I know. I've been there, too.
2: Stupid. What about skiing? Skiing on top of a mountain, going down.
3: Bunny slopes.
2: Right. Some 5-year-olds pretty talented.
1: Yeah, I just feel like I understand your arguments. Those just aren't that good. But I hear you.
0: That's not very good because
1: how about this?
2: 5-year-olds
1: riding like a motorcycle with dad. A 5-year-old riding a motorcycle with dad.
3: Sounds dangerous.
1: Okay. So you think that's...
0: Yeah, I think that's child abuse just because she has no choice in the matter. I mean, you are putting her in such danger that she has no way to stop it.
1: Amy wants to go again.
3: Okay, she
1: raised her hand.
2: Let me try this. What about taking a child on an airplane that doesn't have a choice, but you're putting them up there?
1: What? Other pilots flying?
3: It's a commercial airline.
2: No, what if you're a pilot as a dad?
1: Okay. That's a little more. Okay.
2: That's what I was thinking. I wasn't thinking commercial.
1: If he is extremely skilled at this.
2: Yeah.
1: And he's done hundreds of jumps. I'm okay with it. It's scary for my 5-year-old to do it, but if my, you know, I don't have a dad, but if I had a dad and he was, again, mountain climber, and I'm 9, and he's like, let's go, I'll protect you, and I'm good. Let's do the adventure with my dad who knows what he's doing. But it is weird. It's weird. I don't think it's endangerment or abuse.
3: I think 5 is young for this. I think it's just unnecessary risk. You're skydiving. That's crazy.
1: The video, we'll put it up. It's so wild that I had to watch it twice. I got it from the ESPN account, but I was, is this real?
3: Yeah.
1: AI, but he takes his 5 or 6 year old daughter out skydiving.
3: You know, she does love it though.
1: And yes. She's not scared by it.
2: The only way y'all could call this abuse is if he put up this video and she's crying and screaming, saying, "Dad, I don't want to do this." And he's like, "Well, too bad.
1: We're jumping.
2: I'm but a skydiver."
3: This is the parachuting part. I want to see the skydiving part where like they're free falling. What's she acting like then?
1: Probably still okay because look how calm she is now.
3: She's very calm.
0: Yeah, because she's in shock.
2: No, she's not.
0: 100%.
1: We can't see the top. What if it's... I don't know, it's so high, though. It could be paragliding, too, but that's higher than the mountains, though, too.
3: It's so high.
1: Is that... What if it's paragliding? Does that matter?
3: Well, that's even worse, isn't it?
1: Because it's so high, the mountains are... That's so high.
2: I mean, we put kids in a
1: pool. You're right.
2: Pool.
1: I think paragliding is more dangerous than even skydiving.
2: I think so. Amy, yeah, I think
3: what,
2: so
3: Amy,
2: too.
3: Take the lead. Go for it.
0: Go try a pool.
1: No, Amy's... Yeah, I know.
0: I agree with you in principle.
2: I feel like by their logic, it's like... A 2-year-old sometimes can't speak for themselves, or a 1-year-old if they want to swim or not, but you throw them in the water.
0: You don't just throw them in.
3: Amy, if something were to happen in the water, you just pick them up and take them out. Here, if that thing snaps, it's over.
1: They're way, way, way, way up there.
3: It's over.
1: Yeah.
2: Okay, you put them on a boat. You put them in a car.
0: Amy's examples are so bad.
1: I think it's paragliding.
2: Is it?
1: I feel like that's even worse.
2: No.
0: That's worse, guys.
2: No.
1: But I've parachuted, and they do pull the strings too.
3: Yeah.
1: So I parachute, I skydive, whatever you call it. It's not like I'm a 9-year-old. Mike, what do you think that is?
4: Let me pull up another angle here.
1: Like, it doesn't even matter, really?
0: Because I thought the parachute would be attached to the back.
3: No, that kind of looks like after you deploy the parachute when you skydive, that looked like that was it.
4: Here's him landing.
1: Okay, here's...
2: Oh, yeah, we want the landing.
3: No, that's further down. That's the parachute.
1: That's skydiving, huh?
2: No, that looks like paragliding.
0: Oh, that's paragliding.
2: Oh, no, I changed my mind.
0: It's the same thing, Amy.
2: I didn't say it was the same thing.
3: Oh, look at the hashtag, paragliding.
1: Oh, that's worse. Huh.
2: It is worse. Like
1: you know what? I still am okay. If the dad's really good, I'm okay with it.
2: Yeah, it's his profession. That's why I was saying if the dad was a pilot.
3: But just wait a little bit, you know? Seven years old.
1: To what age?
3: I would say 7, 8.
0: Yeah, when they have a mind and they can know what is a not
2: mind. 5-year-olds have minds.
1: We'll put the video up. I just wonder what you guys thought about that. Bobby Bones. Now let's play a song. How about Bailey Zimmerman? This is Where It Ends.

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2: Lunchbox wants justice, and it has to do with something he saw at a school. We will talk about that next. Hey.
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4: 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I'm taking over at 11 a.m. right after the Bobby Bones Show. 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
6: Good morning, I'm Jimmy Rosari. The Indiana Department of Health is now reporting nearly 600 cases of cyclosporiasis in the state. The Michigan number is now more than 7,600 cases and leads the nation by far. Health officials have identified another cyclospora outbreak. The FDA is investigating this new outbreak from an unspecified product that is not linked to lettuce. This comes as Taylor Farms reportedly shut down the plant with lettuce suspected of starting the initial outbreak, even though the FDA acknowledged that it no longer appears to be the source of the larger outbreak. The Benton Harbor Housing Commission has approved a $55 million renovation project that will affect hundreds of residents across two housing complexes. Harbor Towers and the Bus Avenue Apartments are both included in the project. A total of 173 units will be renovated across the two complexes. Tenants will continue to pay 30% of their income in rent during and after the renovation. The South Bend Cubs finished their nine-game homestand with a win on Sunday afternoon at Four Winds Field, defeating the Wisconsin Timber Rattlers 8-3. South Bend travels to Lake County for a week-long series beginning tomorrow night at 7 p.m. Munetaka Murakami homered twice and drove in a season-high six runs. The Chicago White Sox beat the Houston Astros 12-3 to avoid a series sweep. Ryan O'Hearn hit a grand slam on his 33rd birthday. The Pittsburgh Pirates held off the Chicago Cubs 8-7 to avoid being swept in the three-game set. Michael Massey hit a go-ahead two-run homer with two outs in the eighth. The Kansas City Royals held on to beat the Detroit Tigers 5-4.
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8: Partly sunny, muggy, and hot today with a high of 87. We'll see scattered showers and a few thunderstorms, especially this afternoon and this evening. Some of these could have damaging winds. Tonight, those will quiet down. We'll drop to 70, and tomorrow sunny with a high of 80. I'm WSBT 22 Chief Meteorologist Carrie Pujol.
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2: A lot of times Lunchbox complains about teachers, which we always feel is kind of weird. But I think this time you're not going to complain about a teacher.
14: Right. I'm going to be for the teachers.
2: Okay. What happened?
14: We were riding by the elementary school yesterday, and I know it's summer, but they have the little placard or marquee, whatever you call it. And it said, congratulations to Miss Duggar, our 2025-2026 Teacher of the Year. Huh. Weird. Because Miss Duggar is the librarian. Excuse me, that is not a teacher. A librarian doesn't teach anything. So I am feeling very bad for all the teachers that work in that school that they named Miss Duggar the Teacher of the Year. She literally sits in the library. Kids come in, grab a book, she scans it, and they leave. What? Explain to me how that is winning Teacher of the Year. Justice for teachers. Say it with me. Justice for teachers.
2: Yeah, no. I'm going to say I don't think we or even you know exactly what a librarian at a school does or that specific librarian does.
14: I know what they do.
3: Guys, no.
14: Keep it down.
2: Part of it, maybe.
15: I mean, he says she just sits there and
2: he doesn't know. This is him just inserting what he has retained through his knowledge of libraries.
14: I mean, I know they used to teach you the card catalog. Guess what? Everything's digital now. They don't teach that.
2: What if she's made a difference in a lot of kids' lives, though, in like personal ways?
3: Isn't she part of curating what the library carries at the school and bringing in books?
2: Here's the thing about me. I don't know.
3: I don't know.
2: And I say that, I don't know.
14: So great. She's great at bringing in books to the library. That's not teaching. Does she sit down and teach those kids how to read it, or does the teacher in the classroom do it?
2: Also, mostly don't the teachers vote on this award internally?
14: I don't know how it works. I assume the administration does, like the principal,
15: vice secretaries.
14: Yeah.
2: And wouldn't you think that people that know more about it know more about it?
14: I assume they kind of maybe know, but I don't. I just felt like I saw that and I was just like, really? We're now giving Teacher of the Year to librarians?
2: You care about weird stuff.
15: Mm-hmm.
2: I respect it, but you care about weird stuff.
15: Do you think that teachers are also very frustrated about this?
14: Probably. They're probably like, what? Like, that's kids spend 20 minutes in there once a week, and she got Teacher of the Year?
2: What are you going to do about this?
14: I mean, absolutely nothing. I mean, there's nothing I can do. I didn't vote. I don't have it. I mean, I didn't, like, I don't think they win a monetary award, but they got their name on the marquee. Feels kind of like a ripoff.
2: Fires you up.
14: Fires me up, man.
15: Did you tell the principal something? Like, maybe call in and be like, well, this is wrong.
2: Or ask. Before this is wrong, ask.
14: Can you call the principal?
15: Sure.
2: You can get a hold of anybody. Summer.
15: They're probably still there.
2: I'm sure you can get a hold of anybody. But maybe you call and ask. Hey, I just driving by the school. I saw the librarian won Teacher of the Year. I'm a little curious about that. What did she do that allowed her to win?
14: Okay.
15: You can do that?
14: I mean, I guess I can call. I mean, I don't know.
15: Because you're so mad about it.
14: I don't know if they'll tell me. I don't know if they give a crap. Like,
2: I don't think it's library HIPAA.
14: Like, I don't know if they have this is how we decide our Teacher of the Year. Or is it just like, okay, well, this year we'll give it to a second grade teacher. Next year we'll give it to a fourth grade teacher. Like, I don't know. And then one time we'll give it to what do you call them, elected or PE or some secondary one. Mm-hmm. Music, art.
2: And you think librarians are blank?
3: Wait, is he calling art and music teachers secondary?
15: Yeah.
14: Yeah. Yeah.
3: Why?
15: Because they're not the main subjects.
14: Right. That's what I'm saying. Like, what else do you call them? How do you call that?
3: It's just teachers. Mm-hmm.
2: Teachers that teach subjects. Subject specific.
14: Yeah. I just felt like a librarian was just a bookkeeper. Huh. Like,
2: Okay, librarians are blank.
14: Boring. They're lame. And I'm very confused on what they do.
2: Okay.
15: All right.
14: I mean, have you ever been to the library, guys?
15: Yes.
2: Not a long time.
14: And what do they do?
15: They help you find books.
2: I'm sure, but I would bet this librarian does much more.
3: Yeah, I'm sure she's an amazing resource.
2: Affects children in a way that's more than just finding books. Just like if a teacher wins that award, it's not just because she taught really well. It's probably because of the impact that she's had in the lives of her students. But please call and see if you can ask and then get back to us.
14: I will do some research.
2: Okay, thank you.

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1: 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Eddie has. Abby has. And there are really great, funny stories, too, about this. Let's get into that next.
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19: 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Hey, Bernadette.
21: Hi.
19: What's up?
21: Hi, I'm good. How are you?
19: We're doing good. What can we do for you?
21: Hey, my husband and I live in Richmond, Virginia, and he is singing the national anthem for our city's minor league baseball game tonight. And I wondered if you guys would give him a shout out.
19: We sure will. What's his name?
21: His name is Isaac.
19: Isaac, good luck. Shout out. We have two people in the room that have also sang national anthems at minor league games. Amy sang for the Wichita Wingnuts.
22: Sure did.
19: Any advice?
22: Well, I think practice is key. And you just got to trust that the words will come to you. Because I felt like I didn't know them at all. And then once they start coming out of your mouth,

0: You got it. And then the notes that you have to hit, just own them.
1: What about the echo part?
0: Oh, yeah, that part sucks.
2: Yeah, that's hard.
0: Like, it really, really sucks. You gave me tips for that.
1: Yeah, but do you remember, like, anything you took from it?
0: That part was years ago. I don't know that I can help with the echo part. Whatever you told me. I mean, don't listen to yourself.
1: Mm-hmm.
0: That was one of them. I mean, for me, I shouldn't listen for several reasons. Like, I probably would have been mortified by what I was hearing.
1: It wasn't as bad as you think.
0: Mm.
1: By what you're saying, it wasn't that bad. It wasn't even bad. It was medium. It sounded like somebody who was trying their best, and maybe they weren't someone who deemed themselves a great singer, but you were fine.
0: I took vocal lessons.
1: You're fine. No, it actually was not bad.
3: Was it a joke? Like, what is she singing?
2: No, it wasn't a joke.
3: Oh, okay.
0: I mean, I think that it was a little bit of a joke,
1: but
0: we took it seriously because my husband at the time was in Afghanistan, and
1: right.
0: I dedicated it to him, so we weren't...
1: A joke is a weird way to position it.
0: Right, because we weren't disrespecting the national anthem. It was more just like, I think it would be kind of funny to see Amy go attempt this.
3: Oh.
0: Right?
1: For me, no. In my heart, it was, I want to see Amy pour her heart and soul into something.
3: Yeah,
1: see how,
3: America,
1: see how good she does.
2: Yeah.
1: And so, no, it was not a joke, but it was an interesting experiment. Because, yeah, Amy's husband was serving overseas at the time. And she wanted to do it. And so it was like, could we get her to the point? Because that song is hard to sing. And Amy at times can hold a note at times. But it was, can we train her to hold it all the time through the whole song? And she actually did fine.
0: Okay, yeah, I did fine. And then, yeah, don't listen to yourself. I can't remember the other echo tips.
3: Did you cover your ear or something like to not hear the echo? Yeah.
1: She's wearing headphones.
2: Yeah. Yeah.
0: No, that would have been weird.
1: Eddie, you sang the national anthem.
3: I did. I think I saw like Andy Grammer or somebody sing the national anthem, and I came on air and said like, I could do better than that, like an idiot. And then I went and I sang at the minor league baseball team here in Nashville, and it was pretty good. Like, but I remember the one number one thing I went into saying, like, do not start high, because there's a part in that song where, and the rockets, where it's like,
1: you have to go higher.
3: You have to go higher than where you started. So start low is my advice.
2: Jose. Mm-hmm.
3: Then when that high part comes, it's easy.
1: And was there an echo for you?
3: Oh, yeah.
1: And what did you do?
3: I mean, we've had experience with echoes because, you know, Raging Idiots, we toured and stuff and dealt with that kind of stuff. So you just kind of like ignore it. Like,
1: you have to ignore it. You have to focus solely on the voice that's coming from the inside of your mouth and your head. And you have to listen to that only and nothing else. Or that echo that's about a half a second later will screw your brain up.
3: Yes.
1: You will be mashed potatoes and scrambled eggs at the same time. So you can't listen to see if you're doing good. You just got to go from inside your gut and your throat and your mouth. And that's what counts until it's over. And yeah, I thought you guys both did great.
3: Thank you.
1: Yeah. I mean, you did really good. I'm not saying you sang the best I've ever heard, but it didn't come off as a joke.
0: I'm aware of that. That would have been terrible.
1: And it wasn't bad.
0: But I mean, I think it was just like I can't believe Amy's going to do this. Like, this is a funny thing.
3: Because you're not a singer.
0: Right. Definitely not.
1: Yeah.
3: But you sing.
2: Yeah. You're okay. You're
0: thanks,
2: decent.
0: Guys.
2: Yeah.
1: Abby, you ever sang the national anthem at a ball game?
4: No, not at a game. At the hockey game. The Preds.
1: Well, that counts. So I think you just meant minor league baseball game.
4: Right.
1: Have you ever sang it at a sporting event?
4: No. I did in high school.
1: Well, you just said the Preds.
3: Abby, the Preds and Friends.
4: Yes, I have.
1: Hey, does she have like vodka in front of her or anything? What's happening?
2: Her head is so crazy.
4: I sang at the Predators in the arena.
0: National sports game.
4: Just the Preds. No big deal.
1: Yeah, that's a perfect, like a, okay.
3: That's that bigger than us, Abby.
1: How did it go?
4: It went well. There was reverb, which makes you sound really good. Loved that. But I had in-ears, so I didn't really have
1: the echo.
4: Yeah.
0: That's cool. Oh, wow.
4: That was really nice.
3: That's what
0: she
3: they
0: had
3: do
0: reverb it. And in-ears.
1: And she had T-Pain.
3: Auto-tune.
4: No, I did not have auto-tune.
1: I know. I'm kidding. Didn't you sing it for the race, though, too?
4: Yeah, I did. I did that, too. Yeah.
3: Oh, well, you do it all the time.
4: Yeah.
1: It's old hat to you. You just get out there and crush it and walk off.
4: Right. No, I just recommend, practice. And use your diaphragm.
1: Any advice?
4: Kind of what they said, basically. Yeah, don't start too high because that you will be in trouble.
1: I'm watching Abby sing here online. She looks, I can't hear it because I'm the audio. She looks good.
3: At the Preds?
1: Yeah, she's wearing a Preds jersey and she's got her eyes closed and she's doing the whole, and the rock is red glare. nailing it.
4: It was the coolest.
1: And the
4: experience.
1: Ice rink is a full American flag.
4: Yeah,
3: I'm surprised Lunchbox isn't asking this question, but I will ask. How did you get that gig?
2: Ray got it for Christmas.
4: Yeah, Ray. It was like the best.
0: Lunchbox isn't asking because he knows.
1: Oh, is this on YouTube? Yeah. This on our YouTube? Abby sings national anthem at Nashville Predators game on the Bobby Bone Show YouTube. So go over there and check it
3: and
1: out.
3: And Ray gifted that to her
1: as a Christmas present.
2: Yeah,
1: we drew.
2: Yeah.
1: And that was,
3: that's cool.
4: Best present ever.
1: Who knew you could just gift people performances?
2: That's weird.
1: Sporting events. Okay. So, Bernadette, good luck. Tell your husband we believe in him. They wouldn't have. He's a good singer, right?
5: Yeah. We both work at our church in Richmond, and so he sings every Sunday.
1: Has he ever done something like this before?
5: Not quite like this. He has sang, like, sometimes our Christmas stuff is, like, off-site in a big venue. So he's sang in front of a big group before, but nothing, like, where people are really paying attention like this.
1: All right, well, we're rooting for him. Let it rip. And I don't know that we helped you much, but we had a good time talking about it. Yeah, that's awesome. Hope you guys have a great time at that tonight.
5: Thank you guys so much. We're big listeners, part two, every day. Thank you guys.
1: Thank you, Bernadette. Bye-bye.
6: Bones.
1: Now let's play Parmalee. Here is Cowgirl.

0: something good.
1: Yeah.
2: One man just celebrated an incredible career milestone, and it's not just the 50 years that he's been there. It's something else entirely. Eddie has this story next in our positivity segment called Tell Me Something Good.
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6: Good morning, I'm Jim Irizarry. A major repaving project along U.S. 12 in Cass County will make your commute a little longer. That work will begin today between M62 East to Union Road. U.S. 12 will be closed at times or heavily restricted through the rest of the summer into early November. Crews are also putting loose gravel on U.S. 12 between Bell Road and Gumwood Road. Oil prices eased in early trading Sunday, falling further from a two-month high set last week after the United States and Iran refrained from launching military strikes in the Persian Gulf for a second straight day. The price for a barrel of Brent crude oil to be delivered in September dropped 4.9% to $92.02 shortly after trading resumed. The decline followed a 3.9% drop on Friday. A South Bend woman is behind bars after Indiana State Police say she crashed into a semi while driving drunk Saturday afternoon on the toll road. 32-year-old Destiny Gritzmaker ran into the back of a semi-trailer in the right lane near mile marker 79. After being sent to the hospital and cleared, Gritzmaker was arrested and booked into the St. Joseph County Jail, where she faces a charge of operating while intoxicated endangerment. The semi-driver was unhurt in the crash. The South Bend Cubs finished their 9-game homestand with a win on Sunday afternoon at Four Winds Field, defeating the Wisconsin Timber Rattlers 8-3. The Chicago White Sox beat the Houston Astros 12-3 to avoid a series sweep. The Pittsburgh Pirates held off the Chicago Cubs 8-7 to avoid being swept in the 3-game set. The Kansas City Royals held on to beat the Detroit Tigers 5-4.
7: My country wins!
0: Sunny, muggy, and hot today with a high of 87. We'll see scattered showers and thunderstorms. Severe weather is a possibility. A meteorologist, Carrie Pujol.
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3: Tom McKeevick is from California, and he works at a senior living community. But here's the deal. He is celebrating working 50 years at this place without taking a single sick day.
4: I felt bad for him because you know he still went in sick sometimes.
3: Well,
5: he must not have, because you can't work at a facility like that.
6: You're telling me he didn't get sick in 50 years?
3: He had to have.
5: I don't think you would want to put vulnerable elderly people at risk.
4: Well, he might not have worked
5: risk.
4: With them. He may have worked in the kitchen or something.
5: He's managing the their food.
4: Okay, you guys are making this worse and worse. I would just think 50 years, that's great. I was a big perfect attendance guy a lot of my life. The 50 years.
3: That's a long time without calling in sick.
5: I mean, maybe if he ever got sick occasionally, it was on the weekend when he was off.
4: Good for him. I just feel bad for the days he wasn't feeling good.
3: I know.
4: Because I'm a street guy.
5: Yeah.
4: You know, he's 9 years into this. I can't end the street. What's his name again?
3: His name is Tom McKeevick.
4: 50 years on the job, never missing a day. That is what it's all about.
0: That was Tell Me Something Good.

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3: What do you call a smart cookie?
0: What do you call a smart cookie?
3: Academia nut. No.
2: That was the Morning Corny.
0: No, we get it. I just not. I don't.
3: You don't eat macadamia nut cookies?
0: It just feels like it's not a real cookie.
3: Uh-huh.
0: Like a cookie should feel dumb and tasteful.
4: Okay. But it's really a macadamia. Right?
3: Yeah, but it's a smart one, so it's academia. Maybe it's like, what's the smartest nut?
0: Oh, no. It's the joke works.
3: It doesn't.
0: I ever had a macadamia nut cookie? I think I don't pick it. I think I just don't have a cookie.
3: Oh, I love a macadamia nut cookie because it comes with not only macadamia nuts, which are yummy, but normally white chocolate chips.
0: Mm, and I'm sure all that's great. Just the name throws me off. I like chocolate chip cookies, number one, drafting. Sugar cookies, number two. I can do a little oatmeal, but no raisin at three. Hate raisins. And at four, I just choose not to have a cookie because I'm not doing peanut butter. And that's usually what's next.
3: Yeah.
0: So, okay, there you go. That's Amy's Morning Corny.

0: Voicemail.
1: You guys are awesome, and you share relatable stories or what happens with neighbors or people you come across. Is it ever awkward if you say something about your neighbor and then, like, you see them? So, yeah.
0: With me, it would be industry people. If I've said something about a song or an artist or a show, or then I run into them and it's like, oh, you said, it's never about humans. What neighbor do I ever see? You know, so my wife sometimes, I mean, I go home and she's like, did you say that? Mm-hmm. And I'm like, how did you know? She's like, well, I saw the clip on Instagram. Clips is what gets us in trouble more than anything else. Yeah. So for me, it's more people in the industry if I see them. You?
2: Yeah, I've had it happen with one person sort of in the industry before. They're related to someone in the industry, and that has forever changed me. I won't ever talk about anybody that doesn't want to be talked about.
0: What about, though, people in your real life?
2: Well, yeah, sometimes people I know, and then even neighbors, I guess I just risk it.
0: Whenever you saw or you had that neighbor that said they didn't like you, mm-hmm. did you ever see them again after you talked about it?
2: I don't even know what they look like.
0: Oh, they just put a note in your box and never showed their face.
2: They emailed me. And then I knew their address, so I did. My friend ran a background check so I could figure out where they lived.
0: That sounds illegal.
3: Yeah, that doesn't seem.
2: Well, they
0: paid. Do what you got to do. Do what you got to do.
2: This was years ago. They paid for that, so you can pay and like figure out. I just knew the name from the email address, and I'm like, well, she lives on my street, but where? It's a long street.
0: I'd have kept one eye open at all the neighbors. Because Amy got a note going, all your neighbors hate you.
2: I mean, you're paraphrasing, but yeah.
0: That's what I do. Paraphrase a little bit. Yeah. Eddie, anything?
4: Yeah. More than I'd like. I think instead of people telling me that they heard it, usually I can see like, that's weird. They avoid me now. And I did talk about that. I remember. Gosh, kind of threw them under the bus.
2: Yeah.
4: Parents, other parents.
0: Lunchbox.
5: Mother-in-law. She gets it from her chatty girlfriends because they live in the Tampa area. And so they hear it and then they say, oh my gosh, he said this. And they get it wrong and they text her.
0: The telephone game of it is always messed up.
5: And I'm like, that's not what I said. This is what I said. And they're like, well, this is what my girlfriend, you know, Bird told me this is what you said. And I'm like,
0: Bird.
4: Does she ever get the ones where like she was hitting on you? Does she ever hear those back?
5: She hears them. Or her friends hit her up. And then also my neighbor has confronted me about, oh, you said this. And I'm like, here's the video. And they're like, okay, I apologize. You didn't say it in that tone.
0: Mostly we say stuff and we don't think about it while we're doing it. And we deal with the consequences after, just generally speaking. But it does happen. If you guys want to ask us a question or be on the show, hit us up. Voicemail 877-77-BOBBY.
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0: We're going to play the Bobby feud next. Now, no phones, no Googles, but the category is going to be 10 answers on the board. Name a fictional dog. How many can you think of? Name a fictional dog. We're going to play the Bobby feud next.
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10: Good morning, I'm Jim Irizarry. Early in-person voting is now underway across Michigan ahead of the August 4th primary election. Voting began on Saturday and runs through Sunday, August 2nd. The August 4th primary includes key races for governor, U.S. Senate, and all 13 U.S. House of Representatives seats, including districts 4 and 5, which cover Berrien and Cass counties. Winners will advance to the November 3rd general election. More than 100 people gathered Saturday at Bonneville Cemetery to honor William Tufts, the only Indiana man who took part in the Boston Tea Party. The Boston Tea Party Ships and Museum placed a commemorative marker at Tufts' grave during the ceremony, the first such marker placed in Indiana. The museum has set more than 120 similar markers at sites across the country since 2018. Some positive news on LaPorte County Deputy John Samuelson's recovery after being shot in the line of duty in May. Samuelson is feeling tingling in his legs and lower back, along with some movement and spasms, according to his Caring Bridge website. He has been lifting weights, hand pedaling a mountain bike, and practicing balancing exercises. He also started using a regular wheelchair as opposed to the electric one this week. The highly anticipated December 21st non-conference men's basketball game between Duke and Michigan has been called off. The game was originally scheduled to be played at Madison Square Garden in New York, but a misinterpretation of broadcast rights forced the sides to attempt to move the game to Lone Depot Park, home of Major League Baseball's Miami Marlins. However, the broadcast rights issues remained, and all parties couldn't come to an agreement, ultimately forcing the game to be canceled. White Country
11: Weather. Partly sunny, muggy, and hot today with a high of 87. We'll see scattered showers and a few thunderstorms, especially this afternoon and this evening. Some of these could have damaging winds. Tonight, those will quiet down. We'll drop to 70, and tomorrow, sunny with a high of 80. I'm WSBT 22 Chief Meteorologist Carrie Pujol.
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0: All right, Bobby Feud. We're going to name a fictional dog. Yeah, I got the top 10 answers on the board. Yes, 2,000 Bobby Bone Show listeners on social media. Name a fictional dog. We rolled the dice. Amy, you're first. Name a fictional dog.
2: Pluto.
0: Show me Pluto. Number five answer is Pluto.
2: Mickey's dog.
0: Mickey's dog.
2: Mickey Mouse's dog is Pluto.
0: Got it. All right. Next up.
2: Toto.
0: Oh, that's a good one.
5: Good one. Wow.
0: From?
2: Wizard of Oz?
0: Show me Toto. Number six answer.
2: Okay.
0: You got five and six there.
2: Lassie.
0: Did you guys think of that one?
4: Yep. No, not at all. That's good, Amy.
0: Show me Lassie. Number seven answer.
2: Is this the name of the dog?
0: Name a fictional dog. You have Pluto, Toto, and Lassie.
2: Yeah.
0: Go ahead.
2: A Scooby-Doo?
0: Show me.
5: Good.
0: Scooby-Doo. Number one answer.
2: Okay.
0: What were you wondering about?
2: I was like, wait, is Scooby-Doo the guy owner or is Scooby-Doo the dog?
4: Who owns Scooby? Shaggy?
5: I think so.
4: Or are they just buds?
0: Interesting. They're best friends, but I do not know who owns Scooby.
16: I don't think anybody owns Scooby.
0: I think Scooby just owns himself.
4: I like that.
0: He talks. Like, okay.
2: Clifford? Clifford the big red dog?
5: Good
0: big
5: one.
0: Red Me? Dog. Solid. Show me Clifford!
5: Hey, we gonna play?
0: Poor dog is so big. He just like sits around the house. He didn't get to go in. That was a legit book, though.
2: Yeah.
0: Like kids' book. That was a good one.
2: What number was it?
0: But that was number three.
2: Okay. Bruiser?
0: From?
2: Legally Blonde.
0: Show me Bruiser!
2: Oh, dang.
4: We get to play Lunchbox.
0: Wasn't familiar with Bruiser.
2: Oh, that's her, Elle Woods' little chihuahua that she carries around.
0: Oh, that's a funny name for it then, Bruiser. I get it. It's like calling somebody short beanpole.
4: Yeah, because
0: kids can't bruise. Yeah. Lunchbox, Amy's got five off the board. She had Scooby-Doo, Clifford, Pluto, Toto, and Lassie. Can you name a fictional dog?
5: Yeah, I think there's a dog. Maybe I'm wrong, but Goofy.
0: Show me Goofy.
2: Oh, yeah.
4: Good one.
0: Number nine answer.
4: Dang, wow. Lunchbox.
0: Goofy is...
4: He's his own dude, too,
5: he's his own
4: right?
5: dude.
0: Why is asking Lunchbox?
5: I don't know what he's
0: What's
5: just...
0: he from?
5: Mickey Mouse. I knew that.
0: And it was weird that Goofy got to, like walk around and do stuff, and Pluto was, like, on a leash.
4: Yeah, Pluto didn't even talk on a leash.
0: Yeah, they're both dogs. Okay.
5: Yeah, so I'm pretty sure this is his name. There's this show called Garfield, and he's a cat, but his dog is named Odie.
0: Garfield is the cat. Odie for sure is the dog. Show
5: is
0: me
5: the dog.
0: Odie.
4: Wow, that's a good one.
0: Amy, 22 points. Lunchbox, 9 points. Eddie.
4: I don't know what I should do here. Should I punt?
0: Well, you're not on the board at all right now.
4: Right, so I should get on the board.
0: I'm just saying you're not on the board at all, so.
4: Let me get them.
0: If you got them all, you would win the game.
4: Yeah, but I don't think I have that many. Let me just go. I'm going to punt. I'm going to gamble. I'm going to punt because I have a strong one that I feel like they should have guessed already.
2: Really?
0: Okay, what is your guess then?
4: So I'm going to go with Spuds McKenzie.
0: Show me Spuds McKenzie.
4: There we go.
5: Good dog.
2: Oh, I feel like that could have been on there, but.
0: Amy, back over to you. Points are doubled. Name a fictional dog.
2: McGruff.
0: The crime dog.
5: Oh, that's so good.
0: Because you know who takes a bite out of crime. It's McGruff.
2: All right,
0: Odie.
5: Man, I got two written down, and I don't know which one to go with, but I'm going to go with this one. Watched the movie the other night. Give me Beethoven.
2: Good one.
5: Beethoven. Yes!
4: Good one, dude.
5: Yes!
0: Number eight answers, 16 points. Lunchbox takes the lead.
2: Lunch.
5: Yep. Okay. This is a book. Went to a movie. Don't know which one came first. Give me Marley.
0: From Marley and Me.
5: From Marley and Me.
0: And the book came first, for sure.
5: Okay.
0: Then Jennifer Aniston was in the movie, which was pretty good. Show me Marley. Not fictional, though. Real dog.
5: Oh, it's a real dog? Mm-hmm.
0: Book's a true story. I'm 99% sure. I'm sure there were some creative liberties, but I read that on an airplane once and cried my face off. I think Marley was a real story.
16: True story.
0: Okay. Eddie, you have no
5: hurts.
0: Points. They have
5: no
0: 22 points. And 25. There's only 2, 4, and 10 on the board.
4: Okay.
5: Oh, well, you can win.
0: So, Scooby-Doo, Clifford, Pluto, Toto, Lassie, Beethoven, and Goofy are off the board.
4: Okay. Okay. So, I have one that's going to get me on the board.
0: Go ahead.
4: Give me Snoopy.
0: Show me Snoopy.
5: Oh, my gosh.
0: Number two answer is Snoopy.
4: Oh, my gosh. 4 points.
2: Wow. Snoopy, Goofy, and Pluto.
5: How did we not get Snoopy?
2: I don't know.
4: That's what I was like. Okay,
0: the
4: I have
0: number
4: that
0: one answer was Scooby-Doo. Number two answer was Snoopy. And number three answer was Clifford.
4: Dude, now I'm in trouble because I thought that'd be worth more.
0: Points are doubled. There's the number 4 answer and the number 10 answer left.
4: Okay. I'm going to go with the Chihuahua family. Give me the Taco Bell Chihuahua.
0: Yo quiero Taco Bell. Yo quiero Taco Bell. Yeah. That dog.
2: But it's a real dog.
0: But also don't know the name of the dog. Yeah, all that.
4: Yeah.
5: Yeah, but Lassie's a real dog.
0: No, they're different. People play Lassie. Different dogs play Lassie. Fictional character.
5: Yeah.
0: And Lassie was like an actor. So Lassie wasn't real. It was a character.
5: Okay.
0: Yeah. Like,
2: saying.
0: Beethoven was a real dog, too, but it wasn't.
5: Right, yeah, right, that's what
4: a dog played Beethoven.
0: Yeah, it was a character. Well, yeah, fictional.
2: Dude. I say that, but the only thing I had on my list was the Taco Bell dog. So.
0: You had that, too?
2: Yes.
0: Oh, wow.
2: Yeah, I couldn't think of it. I figured you'd want its name, though, and I know it does have a name, and I didn't know it, so.
0: Well, you're up, and points are tripled. You need something. If you get one, you'll take the lead.
2: Yeah, 101 Dalmatians.
4: All of them?
0: All 101 of the Dalmatians.
2: Spot.
0: Dalmatians!
4: Dang.
0: Lunchbox, you are in the lead, but if you get out of the one, you'll clinch.
5: Yeah.
2: Oh.
5: Oh, you got it?
2: Oh, it just came to me.
4: What, like an obvious one?
2: I'm going to write it down just in case.
5: Oh, man. I have one. But I'm not sure I know the dog's name.
2: Golly, I'm such an idiot.
5: I don't know if I know the dog's name.
0: We're looking for a fictional dog.
5: Give me Hooch from Turner and Hooch.
4: That's a good one.
2: Good
0: Show
2: one.
0: Me Tom Hanks's buddy.
5: Hooch! What?
0: Eddie, points are tripled. You can win this thing.
4: I know.
0: If you get the number 10 answer, you'll automatically win.
4: I just don't have anything strong. I have three written down. Two of them, I don't even know if that's their real name.
0: You can even talk them out because nobody can go after you.
4: Okay, so I know that in The Little Rascals, there's a dog with like a bullseye on his eye. And I don't know if his name is Bullseye or what. So I'm not going with that. Then there's Blue's Clues. I think Blue is a dog. I like that, Amy. Thank you.
2: I hadn't thought of that one.
4: And then I know for sure Air Bud.
5: Air Bud.
4: Air Bud is a dog.
0: Real dog.
2: Oh, really?
5: No, it's
2: not. That's what I wrote down. Air Bud?
0: I'm kidding. I made a joke because Lunchbox said Lassie wasn't real.
5: I was like...
2: That's the one I wrote down, Eddie, where I was like, Air Bud.
4: I think I have to go Air Bud. I have to go Air Bud. And I have, what, 4 points? Come on, I need it.
0: Show me real dog,
4: fake dog,
0: Air Bud.
5: Go!
2: Oh, I'm sorry.
5: Can I guess one?
0: Yeah.
5: Ann and Dan from Where the Red Fern Grows.
4: No chance.
2: What's the dog from Sandlot?
4: Oh, the Beast.
0: Eddie, you were close.
4: Blue's Clues?
0: No, but
2: Bluey.
0: Bluey. Bluey Idiot. Was number 4.
5: Bluey.
4: Dang,
0: and at number 10 Great. Is a cartoon.
4: How old? Like an older cartoon?
0: No. It's been on over a decade, but they still make new episodes now.
4: It's the talking dog. Brian.
0: Brian Griffin. From Family Guy. That is true. Our winner, though, with 25 points, Lunchbox, hit
5: yes!
0: it.
5: Yes!
4: Oh,

0: they stay there, and they stay there. Shout out to all my dogs.
1: What's up, dog?
2: Question. Abby, is this a game that you'd like to be included in, or are you just going to freak out like other games? Because if you're going to freak out, it'd be tough, because it's hard on easy trivia with you.
3: We can give it a go. We can see the vibes and if
2: okay, it's next stressful. Game, you're in, Eddie's out.
1: Trial run?
3: Yeah, trial.
2: If she's going to get all freaked out about it, I don't want to put her through it. I've never seen anyone that reacts like she does to games where it's painful for her.
4: Well, whatever disorder she has, I think I'm getting it.
3: It's contagious.
4: I really do. I'm like, something's happening, and I'm empathizing with her now because it's like my brain freezes. It's really weird. Happened when we did the 100 questions earlier.
2: Just remember, you don't lose a scholarship if you lose, right? Nobody gets sent home.
1: Just a game.
2: Don't lose your pay. Just a game. Okay, Eddie's out next one. Abby's in. Lunchbox wins. There you go. Nice job, everybody.
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2: Amy's going to a themed birthday party where she has to wear a costume, and we're going to debate what costume she should wear. We'll tell you the theme. It's kind of funny. And we'll debate on the costume next.
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0: Sleep Number to a good life's sleep.
1: Okay, perfect.
2: I have like 15, though. It's quite the list.
1: We can narrow it down based on...
2: Dolly Parton.
1: Okay. See, I would think based on how easy or difficult it is to dress up as them, and I feel like she's got some key elements that would be easy.
2: So are you trying to avoid other people dressing as her, though? Because if so, there may be other people dressed as Dolly.
1: I know.
2: Because if you're looking for somebody a little more original, I did Elle Woods.
1: Okay.
2: You know, she's fictional.
1: Right.
2: But she's pink suit with the little dog. You could also be Paris Hilton if they ask.
3: Oh, yeah.
4: Elle Woods is from a movie?
1: Mm-hmm. Legally Blonde.
4: I got it.
2: You could be Sandy from Grease.
1: Oh, all black.
2: And no one's going to be her.
1: Uh-huh.
2: So I made the things that people will be, because I think people could also be like Madonna. That could happen, though. You could run into another Madonna.
1: Okay.
2: And Shania Twain is one people could probably be.
1: Mm-hmm.
2: But I think like Dorothy, Wizard of Oz, movie icon.
4: That's cool. Ruby Cute. Red Slippers.
2: Yeah. Mm-hmm.
1: Yeah, just do like a blue and white checked with, that seems easy.
4: And you got to get a dog to take.
1: Yeah.
2: Amelia Earhart, and you could wear the aviator jacket and like the goggles on your head.
1: Okay.
2: That one's probably my favorite because no one's going to be Amelia Earhart, and that looks cool. You got the aviator jacket, you know, and that's cool.
4: And it's a good conversation starter, too, to be like, what do you think happened to her? You know, does she crash?
1: Well, so at this party, do I go all in, and is it like method acting?
2: I don't think you go method Earhart.
1: Like, I just flew here.
4: She just goes everywhere she goes.
3: I'm dead.
2: You could be Martha Stewart, and you got two options. Prison Martha.
3: Yes.
4: Oh, wow.
2: In like
4: good.
2: A jumpsuit.
1: Okay.
2: And you still have a mixing bowl with you? Like you wear an orange jumpsuit, but you take a mixing bowl.
1: That's funny.
2: And one of those,
4: whiskers.
2: Yeah, whisk.
4: Is that a whisker?
2: A whisk.
1: Yeah, like a whisk.
2: Yeah, whatever that is.
1: Yeah.
2: You could do that, or you just dress up like Martha Stewart. But I think the prison outfit with the bowl and the whisk is funny.
1: Mm-hmm.
2: The other one that I put was Flo from Progressive, because that's just a funny costume.
1: Oh, yeah.
4: Oh, that's hilarious.
1: These are good. Okay. So I wrote down some that you
2: said. What were you leaning towards?
1: Well, I wrote down Dolly, Sandy from Grease.
2: No. What were you leaning towards before this?
1: I mean, nothing.
4: You didn't think of anyone?
2: I thought of
1: Dolly, yes.
2: Yeah,
1: but then I was like, well, yeah, other people might show up as Dolly.
2: Taylor.
1: I just got the invite. So I thought, yes, I did think of Taylor. I thought of George Strait, but...
2: I thought it was just female
3: icons.
2: Thought
3: it was a woman.
4: You're going to dress like George Strait?
3: You're going to be a dude?
1: I'm not.
3: That's not attractive.
1: He's iconic to
2: Jesus.
1: Me.
2: I mean, let's just go hard then. I didn't know. I thought it was like
4: one.
2: Women icons.
1: Jesus.
2: Just go Jesus.
4: Oh, I have one, but there's no way she can do this.
1: What is it?
4: Oprah.
1: No, I can't.
4: She loves Oprah.
3: I thought Robin Roberts.
1: Robin Roberts.
4: That's another
1: iconic.
4: One.
2: You can do all that, but you just... There's certain stuff you also can't do with that. You could do, depending on how you're feeling, Britney Spears, and you go like schoolgirl.
1: One of the girls I already know is being Britney Spears.
2: But schoolgirl, not Long Red from Oops, mm-hmm. I Did It Again, because she has a couple, or The Snake.
1: Yeah, I'll have to ask which Britney, but I feel like if someone's going to be Britney, I need to leave it. Like, I don't want to show up as the other Britney.
2: Another one would be like the Rosie the Riveter, because she was the one with the bandana and the... In the 50s pictures.
1: You can do
2: it. Yeah, with her arm up.
1: Mm-hmm.
2: That's a good one. That would kind of look cool. Because I think that one, people would go like, that's so cool.
4: That is cool.
1: Okay.
4: You have to keep your arm up the whole time.
3: Yeah, that's a
2: well, if they ask who you are, that's when you do your arm up.
1: Oh, yeah.
2: Who are you? Arm up.
1: That would be cute.
2: Yeah. Yeah, we can do it is what it was. We can do it.
1: Uh-huh.
2: And I'm sure it was some kind of government propaganda from like the 50s or something. Yeah, that's who I have. I think if I were like... ranking them, though, I think Amelia Earhart's cool and easy. I think the funniest one's Martha Stewart in the prison outfit with the whisk.
1: Do they already just make something like that? Can I order like an orange jumpsuit?
3: Yeah,
2: I'm sure.
1: And then on the back, do they put your names or no?
4: It's like a number.
2: Say a number.
4: Yeah. It says Stewart.
2: I would, if you do that one, that's the funniest one. I would still wear like a white wig.
1: Uh-huh, like a blonde, yeah.
2: Or whatever. Is her hair white or blonde?
4: She's blonde.
3: Oh, white.
1: I mean, now it's white, but when she was in jail, I think it was blonde.
4: Well, I saw her last year.
3: Well, let's check.
2: I don't know.
1: Oh my gosh, I could carry around brownies and people could eat them.
2: Mm-hmm.
1: Okay. Too. Or that, I mean, that would be a nice
2: touch. What kind of brownies?
1: Normal.
2: Oh, okay.
4: Party brownies.
1: Or cookies, something.
2: I think coolest is Amelia Earhart, funniest is Martha Stewart.
1: Yeah. If I'm trying to meet a guy, Sandy.
2: There are going
1: to
2: be guys there?
1: Yes.
2: I don't know why I thought this is all women.
4: Yeah, I did too. Hey, that changes everything, Amy. You got to go
2: Britney. You got Britney school. Yeah, yeah, school
3: you gotta,
2: girl.
3: Yeah, you got to go a little
4: What else? Like,
1: well, I don't know if there will be.
2: Shania Twain, Leopard.
4: There we go.
2: Now it's perv time. All right. It's perv o'clock. All right, guys. What's. Dorothy, Wizard of Oz is perv.
4: Sexy Dorothy, okay. Though.
2: Like, because it's short dress.
1: Wait, we don't need to
3: what
1: be
3: about a girl from Pretty Woman?
1: Oh.
3: Yeah.
1: Roberts,
2: you
1: got to
2: do the prostitute,
1: iconic.
2: The early part
1: no,
2: of
1: no,
2: it.
1: No, no, she has the one, the brown and white polka dot outfit from when she went
2: Nobody
1: to the polo match.
2: Nobody cares about
1: match.
2: That, though. That's no, not her. If you're trying to get a dude, you got to wear the leather
1: well, no,
2: stuff.
1: I didn't say I was trying to get a dude.
2: We didn't know dudes were there.
1: I just said that it's going to be, no, they're, well, a lot of these women have husbands. I don't know if there'll be anybody single there.
2: Okay, funny Martha. Okay, I'm re-ranking my list here. Funny Martha Stewart, straightforward, awesome Amelia Earhart, trying to meet a dude, Dorothy, Wizard of Oz, in that little dress and the hair pigtails.
4: Yeah, with a basket
2: full of brownies. Yeah. So you get to get the brownies in there.
1: Okay. All right.

0: tell me something good.
1: You got to call 911, but it's for your dog, and it's on a mountain trail. It has a great ending. Lunchbox has the story next in our segment called Tell Me Something Good.
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4: Hey, what's up? It's Kristen. I'm taking over at 11 a.m. right after the Bobby Bones Show. 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
6: Good morning. I'm Jim Irizarry. The Indiana Department of Health is now reporting nearly 600 cases of cyclosporiasis in the state. The Michigan number is now more than 7,600 cases and leads the nation by far. Health officials have identified another cyclospora outbreak. The FDA is investigating this new outbreak from an unspecified product that is not linked to lettuce. This comes as Taylor Farms reportedly shut down the plant with lettuce suspected of starting the initial outbreak, even though the FDA acknowledged that it no longer appears to be the source of the larger outbreak. The Benton Harbor Housing Commission has approved a $55 million renovation project that will affect hundreds of residents across two housing complexes. Harbor Towers and the Bus Avenue Apartments are both included in the project. A total of 173 units will be renovated across the two complexes. Tenants will continue to pay 30% of their income in rent during and after the renovation. The South Bend Cubs finished their 9-game homestand with a win on Sunday afternoon at Four Winds Field, defeating the Wisconsin Timber Rattlers 8-3. South Bend travels to Lake County for a week-long series beginning tomorrow night at 7 p.m. Munetaka Murakami homered twice and drove in a season-high 6 runs. The Chicago White Sox beat the Houston Astros 12-3 to avoid a series sweep. Ryan O'Hearn hit a grand slam on his 33rd birthday. The Pittsburgh Pirates held off the Chicago Cubs 8-7 to avoid being swept in the 3-game set. Michael Massey hit a go-ahead 2-run homer with 2 outs in the 8th. The Kansas City Royals held on to beat the Detroit Tigers 5-4.
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8: Partly sunny, muggy, and hot today with a high of 87. We'll see scattered showers and a few thunderstorms, especially this afternoon and this evening. Some of these could have damaging winds. Tonight, those will quiet down. We'll drop to 70, and tomorrow sunny with a high of 80. I'm WSBT 22 Chief Meteorologist Carrie Pujol.
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0: 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Pat Moody with another edition of Moody on the Move. 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While some might see the terms as interchangeable, talk a little bit about the difference between an urgent care facility and a walk-in.
2: Sure. 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And, you know, we don't have enough primary care providers in Southwest Michigan to serve our community. 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
2: Tell me something good.
3: A woman and her 100-pound dog, Sable, decided to go hike a mountain in Pennsylvania. They get almost to the top, and the dog is in distress, needs help. So she has to call the volunteer fire department. They come up, and they carry the dog 4 hours down to the bottom of the mountain.
4: Also, they couldn't get a vehicle to the dog.
3: Right, and so they had to put it on a stretcher and carry it for 4 hours.
4: Well, yeah, if I take Stanley, my bulldog, on a walk, about a block, that happens.
5: Stretch of time.
4: Yeah, about a block. And so then I have to carry him back about a block. So now we just go about half a block and then turn around. But that's a whole different situation.
3: Is this a bad... I mean, can I just say, bad idea by the lady.
4: I don't know what kind of dog that is. Or...
3: It's a senior dog, 100 pounds, and you're trying to hike it up a mountain.
5: Yeah.
4: I would imagine they've done it before, though. If I'm just guessing that she knows this trail and this dog has done it before, and I'm looking at the dog and it looks like... I don't know, kind of like a mix.
6: What makes a dog senior?
4: Probably age. Over eight.
6: Over eight. Okay, eight or nine. So like my Labradoodle is over 8 or 9, and I would think maybe I could take her on a hike like that, and she's about 80 pounds.
4: Yeah, a dog is considered senior 7 to 8 years old.
6: Okay.
4: And it's a pretty large breed, obviously, like Lunch was saying. I would think that she's done this similarly and nothing bad happened. And the dog probably was just not in a good place.
6: Yeah.
4: We're not going to hate on her for taking her dog for a walk. That's what we're doing now? We're hating on people for taking dogs for walks?
3: No, just too far up a mountain seems a lot for a 100-pound dog, man.
4: How much you weigh?
3: Like 170.
4: You go up mountains?
3: Yeah, but I'm different.
4: Okay.
3: Built different.
4: All right, there you go. That's what it's all about.
0: That was Tell Me Something Good.

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2: Bobby Bones.
3: Yeah. All right, voicemail.
4: Morning, studio. Amy, you let these men get away with calling women girls. When Eddie was talking about Carol doing push-ups on her knees, she called her a girl. And I guarantee you, Carol's probably in her 40s.
3: Okay, that's interesting because I do it too. But I also call guys dudes.
5: Well, I think this caller just called Eddie a she.
3: That makes sense. But still with that, I'm guilty of that too because I'll just say.
5: I might say boys.
6: Yeah, I think we all do it.
3: I don't mean it in any sort of derogatory way. And if it comes across like that, that's on me. And he's not talking about me. He's talking about Eddie for sure.
6: Right, and I didn't mean to.
5: Well, Eddie can be that way.
6: Excuse me?
5: Yeah.
6: What?
5: A little, I don't know.
7: Sexist.
5: Like, yeah, at times.
6: Whoa. See, don't.
5: Well, I didn't want to come out and say it, but let's
6: He's right,
5: it.
6: Though. Carol is about middle-aged, you know, the one doing push-ups.
3: And wouldn't that be great if you're, like,
6: Yeah, it should be a compliment. I'm calling you a girl.
3: Because if you're
7: as a child,
3: as soon as you're called a lady,
5: but we can be called a woman.
6: That's what you want, woman.
3: Woman feels creepy though. Like that woman.
5: And I don't know. Something about that feels weird. Push-ups for women. It's like push-ups.
3: Like it's called a girl push-up.
5: There's a girl push-up. Yeah, I feel like that is sort of what it's called.
6: And that's what I said.
5: Yeah, but I don't do them on my knees.
3: Yeah, you were being sexist toward Amy because she does real push-ups.
6: Well, she said she could do 25 in a row, and I said on your knees. I asked,
5: and not on my knees.
3: Because that would be, what kind of push-up?
6: A girl push-up.
3: Girl push-up.
5: And he was assuming that I could only do 25 if I was on my knees.
3: I'll be more aware of that myself.
6: I mean,
3: I don't mean that disrespectfully. And I don't call dudes or I don't call them men. I don't know.
6: Do we have to really like watch out how we say it?
7: Yeah, we can call them girls.
3: You can call them whatever you want. Just people are going to call in.
6: Just that person.
3: Ray, hit that other one.
8: I wanted to weigh in on the sports depression because my whole family definitely suffers from it. We are diehard Packer fans forever. And one year, the Packers are playing the Lions on Thanksgiving, and it just happened to match up with my mom's birthday. We all went over to my parents' house to watch the game, have Thanksgiving dinner, celebrate my mom's birthday, and those Packers lost, and we all left. Didn't eat. Didn't do the cake, didn't do anything. It takes me about Thursday before I recover from a Packer loss. So go Pack. Love you guys. Love the show.
3: I've been able to get a little better at it because I've said before, the only time I ever really see rage is when Arkansas loses. Either a game they should have won or a close game. And I guess he read in my eyes. It's the only time I ever feel that way. But we've lost so much recently that I don't feel that way. Mostly it's like a classic.
6: Like you almost expected it?
3: It's like, there's us again.
6: Yeah.
3: So I don't have that rage because I don't deserve it anymore.
5: Mm.
3: It doesn't, but thank you for the boy. Was that a man or a woman?
5: That was a woman.
3: That was a woman. Yeah. Or was that a girl?
5: But
3: a girl?
5: It's interesting because normally men are the ones that would have it.
3: That's funny. Our poor mom's having a birthday and they left without cake or anything. They were all so mad. No more birthday for mom. We're just going to be upset about this game. Leave us a voicemail anytime, 877-77-BOBBY.
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3: And now let's play Gabby Barrett. Here is I Hope.

0: Kenny Chesney revealed which hit song he almost retired from his live shows.
1: We do Tractor every now and then. Just you know, so
2: there's
1: you
2: a
1: can...
2: moment that I got really sick of Tractor. Like, I just thought, well, if I don't have to sing Tractor anymore, it's not going to hurt my feelings. But then Megan Maroney comes out on the road with us. And she's out there for a couple weekends, and she goes, why are you not doing Tractor? I want to hear Tractor. She goes, everybody out there wants to hear Tractor. I want to hear Tractor. I said, okay, well, you're about to come up and sing it with me. And she goes, deal. And then I did it, and she was right.
3: Yeah. The Bobby Bones Show.
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7: Hey, what's up? 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I'm taking over at 11 a.m. right after the Bobby Bones Show. 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
9: Good morning, I'm Jim Irizarry. A major repaving project along U.S. 12 in Cass County will make your commute a little longer. That work will begin today between M62 East to Union Road. U.S. 12 will be closed at times or heavily restricted through the rest of the summer into early November. Crews are also putting loose gravel on U.S. 12 between Bell Road and Gumwood Road. Oil prices eased in early trading Sunday, falling further from a two-month high set last week after the United States and Iran refrained from launching military strikes in the Persian Gulf for a second straight day. The price for a barrel of Brent crude oil to be delivered in September dropped 4.9% to $92.02 shortly after trading resumed. The decline followed a 3.9% drop on Friday. A South Bend woman is behind bars after Indiana State Police say she crashed into a semi while driving drunk Saturday afternoon on the toll road. 32-year-old Destiny Gritzmaker ran into the back of a semi-trailer in the right lane near mile marker 79. After being sent to the hospital and cleared, Gritzmaker was arrested and booked into the St. Joseph County Jail, where she faces a charge of operating while intoxicated endangerment. The semi-driver was unhurt in the crash. The South Bend Cubs finished their 9-game homestand with a win on Sunday afternoon at Four Winds Field, defeating the Wisconsin Timber Rattlers 8-3. The Chicago White Sox beat the Houston Astros 12-3 to avoid a series sweep. The Pittsburgh Pirates held off the Chicago Cubs 8-7 to avoid being swept in the 3-game set. The Kansas City Royals held on to beat the Detroit Tigers 5-4.
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11: Sunny, muggy, and hot today with a high of 87. We'll see scattered showers and thunderstorms. Severe weather is a possibility. A meteorologist, Carrie Pujol.
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19: Woo! 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Everybody roll.
1: Yeah.
5: Hey, this story sucks. It's a bad one, but I'm going to tell it to you. So this woman over the weekend, the story came out because she had done that TikTok trend where you sit down in a chair and go, I'm doing the Netflix documentary of. Have you seen the trend?
4: Yes.
1: Yeah.
5: And they put the words over the top and she said, when you find out that your husband's a pedophile.
4: Oh my.
5: And then he went and killed her and then killed himself.
4: Oh my gosh.
5: Once it was posted.
1: What?
5: You guys didn't see that?
4: No.
1: I saw that she was an influencer and that it was a murder-suicide. I did not know that she had done that.
5: That's what happened. She was doing that trend. Whoa. So she was killed by her estranged husband less than 2 weeks after she posted a TikTok video accusing him of pedophilia. And it was that. You guys are familiar with that
4: yes.
5: trend, right?
4: Yeah. I have not seen one. Most of the ones I see are, you know.
1: Funny.
4: Lighthearted. I had not come across that one.
5: She posted it. He killed her. He killed himself.
1: Dang.
5: Yeah, hardcore.
4: Oh, my gosh.
5: NBC News with that story.
1: Whoa.
4: So.
1: Oh. And he was, right? Was he in
5: a
1: trouble?
5: Little over a month earlier, she was granted an emergency protective order against him a day after police told her he'd been accused of, touching a kid.
1: Yeah.
5: Because you probably don't kill yourself if you didn't do it.
4: Right.
1: What?
5: So there's that. I can give you some good Oklahoma news.
4: If we're okay. Good.
1: Yeah, let's do that.
5: Yeah. I bought the left field at Tulsa softball.
1: That is awesome, dude.
4: Wait, and so that also means that if there's a home run hit to that field, there's a prize or something?
5: No, I'm donating to the hospital there. Every home run. So my brother-in-law coaches Tulsa softball now, head coach DJ Gasso. So I bought the left field, and anything that goes over, we call it the Bobby Bones Boneyard. So any home runs over left field, every single one, I donate $100 to St. Francis, the Children's Hospital there in Tulsa.
4: Thank you for the clarification.
5: Yeah.
4: I thought
5: no prize for the batter.
4: I didn't know that was a hospital. Yeah. I just thought somebody, Francis, was getting money.
5: Someone named Francis. So if you go to any Tulsa softball games this year, my name's out on the big wall. Maybe it's not up there yet, but so... Yeah, I'm rooting for him. Made a big donation to the program and then said, I just want to donate to the program. Let's do something for the hospital as well. So let's hope for a lot of home runs over left field.
4: Yeah.
1: That's really cool.
5: Medium to a lot.
1: Yeah.
4: No, and a lot.
5: If it starts being like a world record year for home runs over left field.
4: Well, people are motivated.
5: Mm-hmm.
1: Somebody had a really good idea that every time like Tulsa hit a home run, it said, you got boned.
5: They play the sound.
1: That's funny.
5: Yeah. You guys can call us if you want, 877-77-BOBBY. Let's play Thinking About You from Dustin Lynch and Mackenzie Porter now. Bobby Bones Show.

0: I was on Twitter and I saw they posted the full Odyssey movie on Twitter.
1: Who did?
0: Oh, at first I thought there's no way this is real. Then I looked and I saw that it was over 3 hours. And so I just scrolled a few things. I thought, I don't want to see this on Twitter. And yeah, somebody had put the whole thing. It was up like 8 hours.
1: So like they had the whole thing or they recorded the whole thing in the theater with their phone and then put it up.
0: Somehow they had the whole file and they posted it.
2: Dang.
1: Elon.
0: You think so?
3: Oh, wow.
2: I mean, he's the owner, right?
0: Eddie went to see it.
2: It was awesome.
0: Was it?
2: Yes, dude. I went in there thinking like, am I really going to like this movie? Like 3 hours long. It's supposed to be this mega picture of the year, whatever. Dude, it's so good.
1: So I saw that we're supposed to brush up on our Greek mythology beforehand.
0: I purposefully have not. I've stayed away from it because I know this is thousands of years old, but I don't want a spoiler.
1: I know, but someone just, they were explaining like the prep you need to do for this movie.
0: I don't prep for movies. It's one of my things in life. I don't prep for movies.
1: Okay.
0: I'll watch if a new season of a show is coming up, and I'll watch the preview to remind me of everything from last
1: that happened.
0: Season.
1: Yeah.
0: I am prepping for a movie. You liked it?
2: Loved it. Are you going to go see it?
0: We were going to on our anniversary.
2: I know.
0: Now, at this point, if we're going to see it, we're going to go watch an IMAX of it.
2: Yes.
0: And get in.
2: And that's what we ended up doing. I didn't know that.
0: Oh, you went to the big one?
2: Yeah, we went to the big one because I told you guys, what, Dolby or whatever? But no, turns out my son was like, no, we're doing it right.
0: So Mike D went to watch it a second time, and the first time he didn't watch IMAX, but you went to IMAX?
4: Yeah, and I loved it even more the second time.
0: Is it worth it?
4: It's so good. You'll love it.
2: Did you know there are like 3 a.m. screenings of this thing?
0: Yeah, he told us. He said there were 7 a.m.
4: I went at 7 a.m. on Saturday.
2: We went at 10 a.m.
4: And it was full, sold out.
0: He had to wake up early to go to a movie.
4: I took my coffee and everything. It was great.
1: I mean, I just can't get excited about this. And it's making me feel like something's wrong with me.
0: What's going to happen now is it's so good that it's going to get overhyped. Now, something can be overhyped and also be amazing.
1: Okay.
0: Both things can be true. But because of this and them really loving it, people are going to go into it with this extremely high expectation. And it may slightly not be met and go, that movie sucked. So I'm not listening to any more of you guys gas it up.
2: Okay.
0: But I just want to go watch it.
2: I want to say one more thing.
0: Okay.
2: I did cry a little bit.
0: Really?
3: Wow.
2: Yeah. And I don't cry in movies.
1: Mike, cool. Did you cry?
4: No, but there's one moment that really gets you, but I didn't cry.
0: It's when Cyclops falls in love.
4: Yeah.
2: It's a love scene.
0: I don't even know. Cyclops is getting it on with that half horse, half human. What is that thing called?
4: Centaur?
0: Yeah. Cyclops and Centaur are getting it on and you just fall in love with them falling in love. That's cool, though. Congratulations, guys.
2: Yeah. And to answer Amy's thing, like, I didn't want to go, Amy, but my son wanted me to go. And then I ended up liking it.
1: No, I know. I that's why I think I will like it. It's just, even after hearing these rave reviews, I'm not like, oh man, I gotta go see it. Like, I still want to see Devil Wears Prada 2.
0: That one you can rent, I think, now. Or at least buy it on
4: streaming.
0: Should
4: be on Disney Plus now.
1: Oh, it is? I thought it was August something.
0: Yeah.
1: We're getting close.
0: I haven't seen one.
1: Maybe if I could just get that one out of the way, then I can get excited about Odyssey.
0: If I can watch the Iliad, then I'll watch the Odyssey.
2: Yeah, that's another one, right?
4: It'll
2: one
4: of those. Be there Wednesday.
0: Never mind, the joke.
1: That's Wednesday? Bad. Got it.
0: Bad joke.
2: What is... Iliad's another Greek.
0: It's the first one. It's the Iliad and the Odyssey.
1: See, and now you're talking all this talk that I don't understand.
0: No, it doesn't matter.
2: And who wrote this? Homer?
0: Simpson. Homer Simpson.
2: Who's Homer?
0: No. they don't know.
2: Really? Mm. Just some guy named Homer?
0: There's a lot of theories. So, yeah, basically.
2: Okay,
0: that's what's up. Give us a second. We'll come back.
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3: 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Pat Moody with another edition of Moody on the Move. 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
4: Sure. So our walk-in clinics are more for convenient and access of care. 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Part of our mission is increasing access to care. 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And, you know, we don't have enough primary care providers in Southwest Michigan to serve our community. So launching this urgent care and other walk-in clinics has been part of fulfilling that mission to increase access to care.
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11: Now let's go to Texas for our next messed up story. They found a bucket of human organs outside this funeral home.
14: Oh.
11: There's a Home Depot bucket of human organs.
14: Why?
11: Well, probably it was just a funeral home, and they put them in a bucket. I don't think they were selling them or anything.
14: Oh, okay, because that's what I thought. They were doing a little black market work.
11: There was a police raid on a community funeral home in Houston's Third Ward. Authorities uncovered 48 boxes of unreturned cremated human remains, some going back to 2023. And then there was a Home Depot bucket with human organs.
14: Hmm.

0: I mean, that had to be their intent. If you're removing an organ and putting it aside.
1: Possibly.
0: They just.
2: But don't you have to keep it cold if you're going to do something with
0: it? I mean, I think that they were
1: I don't know how old the bucket was either.
3: Yeah.
1: The raid led to the arrest of the funeral home's director, who faces several criminal charges, including theft, forgery, and falsifying documents to acquire her funeral director and embalming licenses. Mm. Dude, who knew? ABC 13 with that story, but imagine that. That's one of those things that you're a cop. You never really plan on that.
2: Mm-mm. Seeing that?
1: A bucket with Home Depot on the side with a bunch of human organs in it. That's crazy. Eddie brought his salsa and dropped it off on Friday to all of us. And I put up on the Bobby Bone Show Instagram, me just getting mine out of the fridge. He made mine a wussy batch, so he said.
2: Yeah, Sissy. Sissy.
0: Sissy
2: batch.
1: Is one word better than the other?
0: Yeah, because sissy salsa. It's a little alliteration.
2: Oh, a little
0: litter
2: on S's. I like that.
1: Mm-hmm. It was great. And I didn't want it to be so great. And I
2: why didn't you want it to be great?
1: I didn't just want to keep gassing you up, you know? Because everybody's like, Eddie's salsa. And it's going to be like the Odyssey. It's going to be good. People are going to go, it's fine.
2: I see what you're saying.
1: Yeah. It was really wonderful. And so Caitlin's parents and her grandpa, which is Billy's great grandpa, were all in town. And we crushed it. And we had some Mexican food we ordered too, and I taste tested the two against each other, and you won.
2: No way.
1: I know.
0: Yeah, it's really good. My jar's pretty much gone.
2: What did grandpa think of it?
1: Really enjoyed it.
2: Really?
1: He really enjoyed it, yeah.
2: Because I feel like he's tasted a lot of salsa in his life.
1: 90 years old.
2: Yeah.
1: You wouldn't know he was 90. I mean, he still tends his cows. He's still out working on the farm. It's crazy. But yeah. Your salsa is really good.
2: Thank you, man. You worried me a little bit on your video because you're like tasting it and like you made a face. I'm like, oh no.
1: Play voicemail number 3, please.
4: Eddie, I just want to touch base on your salsa business there. The FDA has to come inspect your house and your kitchen, make sure you have no animals, things like that. How are you getting past the FDA? Because if not, you're going to get in trouble. They're very strict. Hope it goes well.
2: Yeah, good question. We'll address that a different time. Time and place.
1: I don't think you have to worry about the FDA. People sell food out of their homes all the time. We talk about this on Facebook. You can order a whole gourmet meal from someone's house.
2: Tennessee has a different law.
0: I've wondered how they're doing that. I mean, and that's happening all over the country, but there are regulations. He's just selling to friends right now, though, so I don't know that it's like
2: friends and family.
0: Because when I had my cupcake business, I couldn't bake my cupcakes out of my house.
1: But that was a business, and you had to be
0: documented. I was just doing things legit.
1: Yeah.
0: So if I just was doing it for fun?
1: Yeah, if you're just making cupcakes and...
0: Okay.
1: He didn't even have a name or stickers on his jars.
2: Not yet. I just signed the top, like a little autograph.
1: Play that other one.
5: This message is for Eddie regarding his salsa. Moves to cilantro, bro. I've been making salsa for 25 years. You don't need it. You don't taste it. It'll be better. Mm-hmm. Trust me. Love you guys.
2: That's false.
1: People have no idea about what yours tastes like.
0: I love cilantro.
2: And he's like, you don't taste it? Yeah, you do.
1: Hey,
2: yeah.
1: Eddie, under the Food Freedom Act here, where
2: there
1: we live.
2: Go. Now we're talking.
1: No license requirements, no sales limits, and no routine inspections.
2: Because that's what we're doing.
0: Is just here in the state of Tennessee?
1: I don't know, but it's like having a gun. Yeah. You can have one, you can shoot one, you can throw it in the air, you can be everywhere with it.
2: What's that called, a free sales act?
1: It is the Food Freedom Act.
2: I love that. I'm going to wave a food freedom
0: flag. What
2: about
0: the Food Safety Act?
1: We start lobbying against him.
2: Yeah, relax,
0: no,
2: guys.
0: I mean, I want it for you, but we also could come alongside. I was thinking, like, we need to talk to Eddie. Like, if he's going to turn this into a legit business, he needs to, like, what's your DBA? What are you doing business as? What are you going to file for that? Are you going to form an LLC?
1: He doesn't want anything to do with anybody. Because I said, dude, I'll give you some money. He's like, I don't want it. I'll do my own thing.
0: Oh, I was just offering, like, help walking through some of the steps.
2: What is DBA?
0: Doing business as.
2: Ah. Okay.
0: Just you.
6: As Eddie.
2: Yeah.
0: Eddie's salsa.
1: It's great. I think you have a bad plan on delivering it, though. Your distribution's
2: totally bad.
1: You just need to have one single day where you go and you set up and you go, I will... To everybody who wants it, I'm in this parking lot at 3 p.m. on Friday. We've already talked with them, and they come get it on one day.
2: Yes.
1: You can't do the whole thing where you're driving around. And
2: no, dude. And then going through DMs, like, it's really
1: well,
2: hard.
1: Well, that you still have to do.
2: Well, I've done it, but, like, two people have canceled on me, and I'm just like, all right, well, just...
1: Get the money ahead of time.
2: Yeah.
1: They have to Venmo you ahead of time.
2: Yeah.
1: And then, see, we can help you, but you don't want our help.
0: I mean, people are DMing me wanting to place orders.
2: Really?
0: Yes.
2: That's interesting.
0: I'll send you some screenshots.
1: If you eat his salsa while watching The Odyssey,
2: double whammy.
1: All right, Luke Combs, BYU, Bobby Bone Show. 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
1: One man just celebrated an incredible career milestone, and it's not just the 50 years that he's been there. 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
4: Hey, what's up? 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I'm taking over at 11 a.m. right after the Bobby Bones Show. 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
6: Good morning. I'm Jim Irizarry. Early in-person voting is now underway across Michigan ahead of the August 4th primary election. Voting began on Saturday and runs through Sunday, August 2nd. The August 4th primary includes key races for governor, U.S. Senate, and all 13 U.S. House of Representatives seats, including districts 4 and 5, which cover Berrien and Cass counties. Winners will advance to the November 3rd general election. More than 100 people gathered Saturday at Bonneville Cemetery to honor William Tufts, the only Indiana man who took part in the Boston Tea Party. The Boston Tea Party ships and museum placed a commemorative marker at Tufts' grave during the ceremony, the first such marker placed in Indiana. The museum has set more than 120 similar markers at sites across the country since 2018. Some positive news in LaPorte County Deputy John Samuelson's recovery after being shot in the line of duty in May. Samuelson is feeling tingling in his legs and lower back, along with some movement and spasms, according to his Caring Bridge website. He has been lifting weights, hand pedaling a mountain bike, and practicing balancing exercises. He also started using a regular wheelchair as opposed to the electric one this week. The highly anticipated December 21st non-conference men's basketball game between Duke and Michigan has been called off. The game was originally scheduled to be played at Madison Square Garden in New York, but a misinterpretation of broadcast rights forced the sides to attempt to move the game to Lone Depot Park, home of Major League Baseball's Miami Marlins. However, the broadcast rights issues remained, and all parties couldn't come to an agreement, ultimately forcing the game to be canceled.
7: Why country weather?
0: Sunny, muggy, and hot today with a high of 87. We'll see scattered showers and a few thunderstorms, especially this afternoon and this evening. Some of these could have damaging winds. Tonight, those will quiet down. We'll drop to 70, and tomorrow, sunny with a high of 80. I'm WSBT 22 Chief Meteorologist Carrie Pujol.
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0: Tom McKeevick is from California, and he works at a senior living community. But here's the deal. He is celebrating working 50 years at this place without taking a single sick day.
1: I felt bad for him because you know he still went in sick sometimes.
0: Well,
2: he must not have, because you can't work at a facility like that.
3: You're
2: don't
3: telling me he didn't get sick in 50 years.
0: He had to have.
2: I don't think you would want to put vulnerable elderly people at risk.
3: Well, he may not have worked
2: risk.
3: With them. He may have worked in the kitchen or something.
2: He's managing their food?
3: Okay, you guys are making this worse and worse.
1: I would just think 50 years, that's great. I was a big perfect attendance guy a lot of my life. But 50 years.
0: That's a long time without calling in sick.
2: I mean, maybe if he ever got sick occasionally, it was on the weekend when he was off.
1: Good for him. I just feel bad for the days he wasn't feeling good.
0: I know.
1: Because I'm a street guy.
2: Yeah.
1: You know, he's 9 years into this. I can't end the street. What's his name again?
0: His name is Tom McKeevick.
1: 50 years on the job, never missing a day. That is what it's all about.
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2: 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Amy's going to a themed birthday party and needed us to pick out a costume. And then Lunchbox has one more teacher gripe. 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
1: This story comes to us from Newark, New Jersey. A 39-year-old man was walking home about 4 a.m. and he's walking by a police station and he sees one of those SWAT armored vehicles. He's like, man, that looks really cool. Walks over to it. Huh, the door's unlocked. Gets inside of it. The keys are in the ignition. I'm going to take this bad boy for a ride. Starts her up. And he causes about $13,000 of damage ramming into other cars. Leaves it, goes home, and they arrest him 2 days later.
2: My first instinct is, why would they leave the keys inside of a SWAT armored vehicle with the door unlocked? But then I think maybe they have to in case they have to jump in it real quick.
3: That's what I was thinking. Like, quick getaway.
2: Yeah. Well, getaway feels like they stole something.
4: Yeah.
5: Move quick.
2: Yeah, like pursuit or some sort. Because I think, why would you? Because it does look fun.
1: It looks awesome. It's one of those ones, you know, they like ram down doors and stuff, like boom, run into cars.
2: Like, I just like take a look in it. I don't want to take it for a ride. But you would think, why would they leave it open? But they probably have to.
3: So how'd they catch him?
1: Fingerprints.
3: Oh, he was already in the...
2: He was wearing SWAT gear to work 2 days later. Where'd you get that shirt, Jim? All right.
1: I'm Lunchbox. That's your Bonehead Story of the Day.

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0: Bobby Bones, a few years ago, my sister asked if she could store a few boxes in my house. When she got settled into a new place, I said, of course, no big deal. She unexpectedly passed away. These boxes have been sitting in my garage ever since. Every time I walk by them, I feel guilty. Part of me feels like getting rid of them would be getting rid of a piece of her. How long is it reasonable to hold on to a loved one's belongings before donating or throwing them away? How do you do it without feeling like you're betraying their memory? Signed, sister who lost a sister. First, we're very sorry that happened to you. That sucks. Also, I'd like to say there is not a right answer to this, so we can give you our answers because a few of us here have experienced similar-ish losses with parents or family members, but there is not a right answer, and it's all circumstantial based on how it makes you feel. So I'm going to say that up front. Amy, you can go first.
1: Yeah, I'll just say the fact that you're writing in about that or asking that question, whether it be to us or anybody else in your life, means that you're probably ready and you're just looking for permission. And so I agree with Bobby that everybody's timing on this is going to be different, but I would pay attention to this clue. You are.
0: That's really smart.
1: You are ready.
0: I never thought about it like that.
1: And if what you need is permission, we will give you that. I know I've gotten rid of stuff that belonged to my mom and my dad after they passed away. It did take some time. I did go through it. I kept the things that were important to me. And I will say what helped me was clear bins. Like I went to Home Depot, I got clear plastic bins and I put the stuff in there. That way I can see exactly what it is. It's not, my mom had everything in paper boxes where I had no idea what anything was. So it was very frustrating. I mean, she wrote on the box kind of what it was. But once I sorted through everything, the stuff I wanted to keep, but I wasn't going to have out, but I just don't have it in my heart to throw it away, I put in a plastic bin. So when I go into my attic or I go into my storage, I see exactly what it is. I know that's my box of mom things. I feel good about it. And maybe one day I'll do another clean out. But for now, having it in the visible boxes, it's not overwhelming. I've done the hard part. I donated or tossed away the other stuff and I kept what I want and I can actually see what it is. Cause I think sometimes what gets overwhelming with those types of boxes is when you can't see what's inside.
0: I like the permission thing because there is a guilt attached to just throwing stuff away.
1: Yep.
0: Even though you know you don't need it. What I would encourage you to do is go through everything. First of all, don't blindly get rid of anything. And it's almost like the Marie Kondo stuff, like what brings you joy, but this is your sister, obviously. And the things, you can do a first round of things that matter to you. It may be half the stuff, things that matter to you. And the rest of the stuff, it can go. And then you can whittle from there. It's going to be a process because all of grieving is a process. And so I don't think you should assign I need to go A to B and then I'm done with it one way or the other. Either keep it all or give it all away. This is going to be a process. Go through something else that tends to work for me. If I'm ever like confused about where I am in my life or what I find helps me is not to think about me. And so like serving a bit, like giving or helping, I would donate the stuff that you can to somebody that needs it. I would take the stuff and it can be in her honor or memory and donate the stuff to somebody, a church, a store. That will also make it a little easier. But I would process this. Keep the stuff you need and then revisit it. And you'll probably want to get rid of some more stuff. And in the end, you'll have a few things that you'll keep. But it's okay to feel weird about it.
1: Yeah.
0: Because it's a weird situation. And it's just weird the timing was. She left a bunch of stuff there before she died. Like that itself is just odd timing.
1: Yeah.
0: Eddie?
2: Yeah, I feel like I could have written this email because my dad died a couple of years ago and I'm kind of in that spot too. I'm like, how long do I keep this stuff? And I don't even know if I'm ready, you know? And I love the memory of a lot of stuff, but then there's stuff too that like I don't need. And then I'm like, would my dad care if I got rid of it? Probably not. So I feel like you guys gave some really good advice because I'm like this writer here, like the same. I have no idea what to do with this stuff.
0: It doesn't all have to happen at once. I think for me, that's the key is that you can go through it and get rid of some. And then eventually you'll want to get rid of some more later. And I think it can be a process.
1: Yeah. Give yourself, if you're giving yourself permission to finally do it, also give yourself permission to do it in phases.
0: And it doesn't have to be stuff. Like I have found it difficult, like when my mom died, like I had a voicemail from her or whatever. And like, how long am I going to keep that? I ended up at one point just deleting it because I just thought about it so much. Like, how, I got to save it. I got to move. I just was like, you know, no, I don't need this. And also, I'm a bit nihilistic in a way sometimes too with my life, where nothing really matters except for like what I'm feeling inside and the emotional attachments that I have to things. But there's not a right answer. But that is how we did it. And I think that's what we can give you there. So sorry that happened. You'll get through it, but you have to get started to get through it. And it sounds like you haven't started yet. So there you go. All right, close that up.

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12: Good morning, Indiana. Good morning, Michigan. This is Y Country.

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I see them everywhere together. It's hitting a little too close to home. She's so far gone. She didn't go far. 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Someone else's arm.

0: How often does your wife cook dinner?
1: Oh, every night.
0: Oh, wow.
1: Like,
0: wow.
1: I mean, there are Fridays we order pizza, but like most every night.
0: She's a pretty good cook.
1: She's decent. I feel like I'm the best out of the house,
0: but you don't cook?
1: Weekends. I'm a griller, you know? And like when I grill, the kids are always like, oh, Dad, that's so good. But when my wife does, they're just like, thanks, Mom.
0: Do you ever compliment her?
1: Yeah, sometimes. Like if it's something like she goes, try something new and she nails it, I'll be like, hey, that's really good.
0: What if she doesn't nail it?
1: I just won't say anything.
0: Okay.
1: And just like, thank you for dinner.
2: But what if she makes it again?
1: We just kind of eat it. Okay. You know? Well, we appreciate that there's dinner on the table.
0: Okay.
1: We do.
0: That's respectful.
1: But something happened. And it kind of backfired on me. So basically, their summertime is weird because the kids don't go to school and dinner has been served. I feel like lunchbox, but the dinner has been served later.
3: Yep.
1: And so we're starting to eat like at 9 o'clock at night and like really late. And I told my wife, like, hey, is there any way we can eat like at a normal time? Because I still work. I still have to wake up early. And she's like, oh, so you want it earlier? I said, please, that'd be great. She's like, well, then you can cook earlier if you'd like to. So now guess who's cooking three nights a week? This guy.
2: So what time are you doing it? And then did y'all have another conversation where you decided to take three of
1: Yeah, so
2: three
1: it,
2: nights?
1: It turned into a big discussion, almost like a two-day discussion.
0: Fight or discussion?
1: I would say a fight.
0: Okay.
1: Yes. Where we compromised and said, you know what? I understand you are busier than I thought you were. So I will cook 3 days out of the week. And she said, that'd be great. And then you can cook at whatever time you want.
0: Dang.
1: So here I am.
2: So,
3: wow. That's,
1: I know, dude.
2: What time are you cooking?
1: So yesterday I had it ready by 4. And we had salmon. It was delicious. But yeah, if we're going to do this, I will have dinner ready at 4 p.m.
0: That's so funny.
2: I mean, that's what time I love to eat dinner.
0: Hey, if you make it earlier and earlier, she may come back to you and go, can we eat later? And you go, no.
1: If you
0: want to eat later, you cook it.
1: Yeah, it's definitely a thing going on right now.
2: So is everybody eating earlier or are they saving what you cooked and eating it later?
1: So it depends if my wife wants us all to eat together. I'm like, well, it's warm now. We eat at 4:30.
0: That's lunch for the kids.
1: Yes.
0: It's not even dinner.
1: Yes.
0: That's funny. So do you have to keep doing this during school, though, once the schedule's a bit different?
1: Yeah, because my wife, she has a job.
0: Okay.
1: She has, like, a part-time job. So I understand she's busier. And so I will do three nights a week.
0: If you could go back, would you have had the initial conversation?
1: Yeah. I feel like I would have phrased it a little different.
2: Like, what would you have done?
1: I wouldn't have been so like, hey, can we eat earlier? I would have been like, hey, like, are you busy? Like, maybe I can help you with other stuff with the kids and then we can eat at a better time. But instead I made it all about dinner and it kind of backfired on me. So now I'm cooking dinner.
0: Are you grilling every time though?
1: No. The salmon was in the oven and then I smoked the house out. Dude, it was bad.
0: If you keep messing up, hey, we know how this works.
1: Nope. Butter fell in the oven.
0: Keep and messing
2: no,
0: up.
2: Eddie's She'll a good cook. He can't.
0: Hey,
2: no.
0: He used to be. Now all of a sudden, sloppy hands.
1: You know what the kids said, though, after dinner?
0: Oh, no.
1: It made my wife so mad.
0: I know. That it was awesome, better than they've had in a long time.
1: They're like, this is the best salmon we've ever had.
0: Yeah.
1: And you know who makes salmon all the time? My wife.
2: Oh. So how did you do it different?
1: Oh, yeah. I did a little different seasoning on it, and then that butter while it's cooking, a little lemon. It's delicious.
0: Therapeutic for you?
1: Cooking?
0: Yeah.
1: I've told my wife if she can have a job that can support our family, I have no problem being a stay-at-home dad and cook every dinner. Like, I would love that. Go to the grocery store and find deals. That would be my ideal life. But that's not the way it is.
0: Do you think it would be your ideal life until it had to be your life? And 3 weeks
2: right.
0: in, you're going, I don't think this is
3: yeah.
2: Would you be
0: as
2: fulfilled?
0: Easy as I thought.
2: Would you?
1: Yeah. You mean, like, my dreams and...
3: You'd have golf time.
2: But you're saying you would have no problem when you're with other dads anywhere and they're like, so what do you do? And you're like, I stay at home. I don't think there's anything wrong with that, by the way. I'm just saying, would Eddie be comfortable in that situation?
0: Would your pride...
2: That being your answer.
1: There's a dad, like a friend of my son's dad, who like, I don't know if he is so rich that he doesn't work, but he doesn't work. And I think he might have that scenario where he's the one that cooks and takes the kids to practice. And I envy him a little bit. I'm a little jealous of his life because he wears flip-flops all day. He said, I hit the gym earlier, all this stuff. So it sounds kind of fun.
0: Well, good luck. I hope that you still are feeling the same passion towards your food in 3 or 4 weeks than you do the first time you cooked.
1: Yeah. Yeah, I feel like the gourmet cooking is not going to be a
0: everyday
1: thing.
0: Yeah, I think so. A little pig in a blanket occasionally.
1: Hot dogs.
0: That's it. Thank you, guys. Go check out the Bobby Bones Show podcast. We got a good show up today. Just search for the Bobby Bones Show. 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It's another hour. 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If you missed anything, it's all up there. We will see you guys tomorrow. Bye, everybody. The Bobby Bones.

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Y Country. 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

0: Ella Langley, Be Her on 99.9 Y Country. Hello there. This is Kristen. Happy Monday. Well, we made it through the weekend, and now it's back to the alarms, all the coffee, pretending we're excited to answer emails again. If you're easing into the workday, don't worry. We've got you covered. Plenty of great country music to help you make that Monday feel a little less Monday. So crank it up. Sing along if you want. Let's get this week started together. We are going to have John Morgan, Luke Bryan, and Jason Aldean coming up next. Don't go anywhere. It's Everything Country, 99.9 Y Country.
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1: Yeah, I missed the neighborhood drama yesterday.
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1: 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It's probably better off if you just don't tell me.
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1: Either that, or you can do the super nosy thing and just be like, what? 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It's snowing.
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8: Why Country Weather.
9: Chance of severe storms this afternoon. Otherwise, a mix of clouds and sun. High temperatures reach up to 85. Lows level off around 67 tonight. Chance of thunderstorms. Highs level off around 76. Tomorrow, partly cloudy skies. Lots of sunshine and dry Wednesday and Thursday. Upper 70s Wednesday. Low 80s by Thursday. Currently 81. I'm staff meteorologist Derek Height.

0: Morgan Wallen, 20 cigarettes on 99.9 Y Country. Well, the Elkhart County 4-H Fair is going to be rocking tonight. It is Monday night, and country fans, you don't want to miss this one. Charlie Crockett taking over the stage tonight at the fair, known for his unique blend of country, blues, and Americana. He's bringing his signature sound and an unforgettable live show to the grandstand. So excited to see him. So grab your friends, head out to the fairgrounds, enjoy the rides, the food, the fun, the whole thing, and then settle in for a great night of live music. Get all the details, the schedule, all the ticket information at 4hfair.org, and we'll see you at the Elkhart County 4-H Fair. All right, Kane Brown, Bailey Zimmerman, and Dustin Lynch up next. I'm Kristen on 99.9 White Country.
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0: 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Kenny Chesney, Dylan Scott, Miranda Lambert. 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

off around 67 tonight, chance of thunderstorms. Highs level off around 76. Tomorrow, partly cloudy skies. Lots of sunshine and dry Wednesday and Thursday. Upper 70s Wednesday, low 80s by Thursday. Currently, it's 84 degrees. I'm staff meteorologist Derek Height.

0: 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We've got Eric Church, Hardy, Brandon Lake, Ashley McBride, Chase Rice, so many more. 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All right, Jelly Roll, Ty Myers, and Eric Church. Speaking of, he's coming up next. I'm Kristen on 99.9 White Country.
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0: I'm Nicole Haslip with Ag Headline News. I'm Brownfield. An American Farm Bureau Federation official says financial challenges are extending beyond major row crops.
8: Specialty crop side, it's been a tough economic environment for several years in a row.
0: Only about a third of funding allocated for USDA's Assistance for Specialty Crop Producers program has been distributed ahead of the August 7th deadline.
9: A number of the farms that should be getting relief are unable to because of some fairly rigorous eligibility requirements that prevent folks from getting full access.
0: The U.S. cattle herd grew slightly over the past year, signaling continued slow expansion. And the first ever cattle vaccine to address Tularemia is now available.
10: This thing changes its spots. It looks different when it comes in from the tick, from the Asian longhorn, than it does when it spreads between animals and when it matures in the animal.
0: I'm Nicole Haslip with Brownfield.
11: Do you worry about how much someone drinks?
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0: Talk. Dustin Lynch, Easy to Love on 99.9 Y Country. Well, the fair fun continues tonight, the Elkhart County 4-H Fair, and we've got a big night of live music waiting for you. Tonight, Charlie Crockett takes over the grandstand stage, bringing his one-of-a-kind country sound to the fairgrounds, from classic country influences to his bluesy Americana style. I mean, it's just definitely a show you don't want to miss. Make a night of it, of course. Grab some fair food, my favorite. Check out the exhibits, enjoy the rides, and then get ready for a great performance from Charlie Crockett. 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It's the Elkhart County 4-H Fair, y'all. All right, Carrie Underwood, John Morgan, and Lainey Wilson up next. I'm Kristen on 99.9 White Country.
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14: Why Country Weather.
15: Sunshine mixed with clouds at times this afternoon with a chance of severe thunderstorms. High temperatures reach up to 85. Partly cloudy skies again tonight. Chance of thunderstorms. Lows dip down to about 67. Right now, it's 82 degrees. 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I'm meteorologist Eric Height.

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0: Dan and Shay Say So on 99.9 White Country. Well, on Friday, September 11th, Dan and Shay are bringing the Young Tour to the Ruoff Music Center in Noblesville. They're bringing a great lineup with them. 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All right, speaking of Josh Russ, he's up next along with Darius Rucker and Taylor Swift on the way. I'm Kristen on 99.9 White Country.
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0: Eric Church on 99.9 White Country. Of course, he's going to be headlining one of the Boots on the Bin Festival days. Two huge days of country music right here in our backyard. Boots on the Bin coming to the St. Joseph County Fairgrounds August 14th and 15th. And this lineup is stacked. Along with Eric Church, you got Hardy, who will headline the other day. Add on Ashley McBride, Chase Rice, Brandon Lake, and more, joining South Bend's biggest new country festival. And here's your chance to go on us. White Country has your shot at winning a pair of two-day GA passes, plus two lucky winners will be upgraded to the ultimate VIP experience. 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
3: 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Pat Moody with another edition of Moody on the Move. 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
9: Partly cloudy this afternoon with a chance of severe storms. Daytime highs approaching 85. 67 tonight, chance of thunderstorms. Highs around 76. Tomorrow, a mix of clouds and sun. Bright sunshine and dry Wednesday and Thursday. Upper 70s Wednesday, low 80s by Thursday. Currently, 81. Blaine's has the value you need to do things your way. 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

0: Island James Water at a Wedding on 99.9 Y Country. All right, that's going to be it for me today. I'm Kristen. Thanks for spending part of your Monday with me. Johnny and Jocelyn will be in shortly to take over and get you through the rest of this workday. So don't go anywhere or you'll miss Sam Hunt, Megan Maroney, and Dan and Shay. Coming up next, I'll chat with you tomorrow right here on Everything Country, 99.9 Y Country.
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3: You know, it's only 2 days between shows, and I feel like a lot doesn't happen, but a lot happens over the weekend.
4: A lot does happen. Yeah, you're right. So we've got a lot of things to catch up on. Busy weekend. 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
3: Yeah, we're going to tell you all about it.
4: Yeah, that's all coming up here in just a few. 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
1: And it's time for your happy headline of the day. Teen lassos drowning man from fast-moving river.
0: Whoa.
1: Earlier this month, a 14-year-old Montana teenager used his ranching skills for an incredible rescue, using a lasso to pull a drowning man from the fast-moving Yellowstone River. Jory Thomas was camping with his family when a raft and paddleboard collided with a bridge pillar, sending four people into the water. While three made it to shore, one man was left drifting downstream while clinging to a cooler.
0: Oh, man.
1: Jory sprang into action. He ran along the riverbank with a 12-foot lariat.
0: Okay.
1: A rodeo rope he brought to the campground to get some extra practice. Because, yeah, of course.
0: Why not?
1: Every day for months, he had been roping cattle dummies, and all that work paid off as Jory threw his lariat and snagged the man on his very first attempt. First attempt?
0: That's awesome.
1: He then hauled the swimmer through chest deep water to safety, where first responders took over. His grandmother, Sandy, was thrilled everyone was safe after the adventure, but wasn't surprised that Jory stepped up without hesitation. As she explained, his first instinct is always to help other people. He's always been that way. The whole community is proud of him. We've had a lot of feedback, but that's Jory. He's always there to help somebody else.
0: And practice makes perfect. So think about that. Whenever you are trying to learn something, keep doing it, and it may come in handy someday.
1: The happy headline is brought to you by United Way of Southwest Michigan. United is the way we create lasting change in Southwest Michigan for over 80 years. Give, advocate, or volunteer now at uwsm.org.
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1: Kacey Musgraves just released the music video for her new song, Mexico Honey, but her grandma is not a fan.
0: Oh, no.
1: She previously joked that Nana wasn't a fan of songs like Dry Spell, and she said that she skipped the video altogether. But this time, Kacey's manager is stirring the pot by dropping a link to the Mexico Honey video into a family group chat.
0: Oh, no.
1: Nana's review was short and sweet. She said, "This song will never be on my favorite list."
0: Wow.
1: Sounds like my grandma.
0: Sounds like my mother.
2: Never going to be on my favorites list. That was silly.
0: The fourth EP in Reba McEntire's Music Capsule Collection is out now, and it revealed something that we hadn't really noticed before. Reba has a thing for telephone calls.
1: Oh.
0: Her new EP is called Ring Ring. 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It also includes It's Your Call, Long Distance Lover, She's Calling It Love, and the sassy Why Haven't I Heard From You?
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1: Yes.
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15: Y Country Weather.
16: Sunshine mixed with clouds at times this afternoon with a chance of severe thunderstorms. Daytime highs approaching 84. Partly cloudy skies again tonight. Chance of thunderstorms. Lows level off around 66. Sunshine mixed with clouds at times tomorrow. High of 76. Sunny skies and dry Wednesday and Thursday. Upper 70s Wednesday. Low 80s by Thursday. Currently, it's 73 degrees. I'm staff meteorologist Derek Height.

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1: This is not Weird World news, but this headline did catch my eye.
0: It is a weird world.
1: A Japanese company has created refrigerators for humans.
0: Isn't that just air conditioning?
1: I mean, that's kind of what it sounds like.
0: Have you ever worked in a restaurant? That's a walk-in cooler.
1: Oh, the walk-in cooler.
0: It's great. Like, I need to go get more tomatoes again.
1: Yeah, like all those people that went on like smoke breaks and all that other stuff at restaurants. If I worked in a restaurant, I would be like, yeah, I'm going to take 10 minutes in the walk-in.
0: Yeah, cooler break.
1: It's called the Du Haimon Box.
0: Okay.
1: Or a personal cooling cabinet. It's a metallic container with a transparent glass door designed as a personal cooling space for humans. You climb in, sit in the built-in seat, and then enjoy air cooled to approximately 41 degrees.
0: Celsius?
1: Fahrenheit. Celsius? That would, no.
0: 41 degrees Fahrenheit?
1: 41 degrees Fahrenheit. So that's cold, cold.
0: Yeah, that's cold, cold.
1: Yeah. That's what you're doing. The air is directed towards your neck, head, shoulders, knees, and toes.
0: I feel like this is probably not a good idea.
1: Well, you know,
0: like if you go in super drippy, wet with sweat,

0: And then now it's 40 degrees.
1: Well, you think of those people that, like, our brother-in-law has this, the sauna that's like a little baby sauna pop-up thing.
0: Yeah, single-person sauna where your head sticks out the top. It's weird. He hates anything under 85 degrees.
1: Right. I think a cooling one would be quite nice to go in there for a little bit. You do a cold plunge. You know, that's a good thing. Maybe.
0: You know, that's a good... I'm still stuck in the person-size cooling cabinet. I think I'm weirded out that they're calling it a cabinet with a glass door.
1: I'm going to show you a picture of it here in a second, but according to manufacturers, a 10-minute stay in this refrigerator helps quickly reduce body temperature and alleviate the symptoms of heat-related exhaustion. The drawback, it is expensive, going to cost you around $9,200.
0: For it to stand in, that's just an extra large wine cooler.
1: Yeah, that's exactly what
0: it
1: looks like.
0: It is a wine fridge with a bench for a human.
1: Right. Why don't you just take all the shelves out of a refrigerator and turn it down to its coldest
0: just
1: and you're
0: climb
1: good to
0: in?
1: Go?
0: Well, yeah. I mean, you don't get the clear glass door.
1: Who needs that? Just keep the light on.
0: So everyone can see you in your air conditioning box.
1: Yeah. I would rather just be in a regular refrigerator and close the door and then maybe put a little wedge so the light still stays on.
0: So for everyone that may not have a very full garage fridge, take a couple of those racks out and Johnny's going to come climb in it.
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1: We talked about this, I think it was last week, about lady flexes that guys love.
0: Lady flexes, yeah. We don't care. Anyway.
1: Just things they do that men find attractive.
0: Yeah, except it was all weird stuff.
1: It was weird stuff. Yeah, it was very gaslighting.
0: It was like talking about your emotions instead of shut up.
1: But now ladies have chimed in on social media listing the guy flexes that instantly make guys attractive.
0: All right, give me one.
1: Loving animals.
0: Okay.
1: When an animal loves a man and he loves them back by being gentle and nice to them, they find that attractive.
0: So the reality is when they're gentle and nice.
1: Yeah, okay. Basically. Or, I mean, if you think about it, dogs are really good sense of understanding the humans really well.
0: If my dog doesn't like you, get out of my house.
1: Right. Here's one. Competence.
0: Yes, competence is very attractive. I was, last night we were in bed and I was scrolling and I was like, what's the most attractive muscle on a man? A fully developed frontal lobe. Yep, competence.
1: Proactive problem solving was on this list.
0: I would agree. That's very attractive, especially when you say like, okay, I got this. I'll handle this.
1: I don't know if this one is a guy flex that women find attractive or that guys would find other guys like, you're cool. You've made yourself a man if you're forklift certified.
0: I don't care if you're forklift certified. If you would like to be forklift certified, yes, good for you.
1: If I meet another guy and he said he's forklift certified, I'm like, cool.
0: I have never met a woman that said, my next husband has to be forklift certified.
1: Yeah. Like, if I see that, I'm like, that's awesome.
0: Is it a plus? Nice. Sure.
1: Here's one. Remembering things.
0: Yes. Remembering things is good. So these are just like basic human attributes.
1: This is one I feel like you find me attractive for this.
0: Do I?
1: Being musical.
0: Being musical, yes. I have always said I don't think I could be with someone that couldn't sing.
1: Yeah. Can I sing?
0: Yeah. Yes, you can sing. Now you're fishing for compliments. Mark that off on the list.
1: I am fishing for compliments.
0: Yes, you are a very good singer.
1: Oh, thank you. Thank you.
0: Dancer!
1: No, I realized once I realized I could sing, and you were the one that really discovered it, that I was like, I'm halfway decent at this.
0: I did not discover it. You were in musicals before we met.
1: No, I was not. I was not in a musical in high school. I was in plays, and all I did was I sang when I was in A Christmas Carol. We had to sing Christmas carols, and I sang some of them.
0: That's what I meant. You sang on stage.
1: There was some girls that were in a small choir at the school, and they were like, you're actually halfway decent at this. Good job. But no, you're the one that discovered that I should sing beyond
0: I don't remember that, but you're welcome.
1: We sang along to the radio. You don't remember this?
0: No, it was a long time ago.
1: Wow. Wow, I guess
0: I remember we did a talent show together.
1: I guess I just got to be forklift certified now.

0: 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We're Johnny and Jocelyn.
1: The full moon doesn't happen until Wednesday, but it has been a weird couple days.
2: Yeah, why?
1: Humans are weird. Customers are weird.
0: I haven't noticed anything weird.
1: Well, you're weird, too. Our dining out experiences have been weird. Yeah. You were picking up groceries yesterday, and you're like, everything's so expensive. I mean, that's normal. That's not
0: it
1: weird.
0: It was crazy expensive. And the thing is I kind of shy away from going to any of the produce.
1: Right,
0: because of all the stuff that's been going on with the poop thing.
1: What I wouldn't do for a Caesar salad right now,
0: I know.
1: I can't even. I would do all those things for a Caesar salad.
0: Caesar salad's
1: great.
0: But
1: I can't. My sister and her husband went out to dinner one of the nights over the weekend, mm-hmm. and she sent me a picture. Beautiful shrimp cocktail, this gorgeous Caesar salad. And I was like, Caesar salad and a stacchino mia? You can't. You can't. What are you doing? And I know it's not all lettuce.
0: No,
1: all
0: it's
1: over.
0: Not.
1: But I am still nervous. What are you going to do? Let me speak to your kitchen manager and ask where they get their lettuce.
2: Yeah, I don't want to be one of those people who's like, and where did you source the lettuce from?
1: Right.
0: No, and I don't want to do that.
1: Did you see all the other recalls over the weekend?
0: So
1: there's a cold brew coffee recall from some company out of Texas.
0: Okay.
1: No, New York.
0: Really?
1: There is a jarred Alfredo sauce recall botulism or salmonella. The coffee is the botulism. And I was like, really? We'll just keep adding to the list. Now you're just pissing us off.
0: So is it anything in which we use on a regular basis?
1: No, because we're just going to stick with the meal plan like we did last night. Burritos and Doritos.
0: Yep.
1: They have never done me wrong. And it was a lovely evening.
0: As long as the burrito doesn't have lettuce.
1: No, I made the burritos. I know what's in them.
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1: A viral video from a Carnival cruise has sparked plenty of outrage and disgust. A passenger was filmed in a dining area repeatedly scraping the bottom of her foot with a dining fork before continuing her meal.
0: With the fork? She didn't eat the foot fork.
1: I'll tell you more about it in today's edition of
2: Weird World News.
1: So in this video, other passengers were visibly disgusted, and the gross video quickly racked up millions of views online.
0: I haven't seen it, though. Did you see it?
1: I haven't. No. Huh. The woman, dubbed Foot Fungus Lady, by the person who posted the footage, was reportedly aboard a Carnival Sunrise. Carnival Sunrise. And after the incident was reported, Carnival says crew members confronted the guests and immediately removed the fork from service.
0: In a statement,
1: Carnival said, "We can confirm that forks are intended for food, not foot care."
0: Ugh.
1: Once we became aware of the situation, our team quickly addressed it with the guest and removed the utensil from service. Now, the cruise line added that while the video may be getting laughs and gasps online, cleanliness is taken seriously and the company maintains high sanitation standards across its fleet.
0: I'm very confused about this. So she grabbed an extra fork so she could itch her foot while she was eating?
1: Yeah, I think so.
0: To me, the fork is not the issue because they're going to clean and sanitize the fork. I mean, sure, you don't want someone's foot fork in your mouth. Mm. Didn't know I'd be talking about foot forks today. My issue is doing it in the dining hall?
1: Right.
0: Why?
1: I got to watch this video.
0: You're going to look up Foot Fungus Lady.
1: Yeah, I'm going to look up Foot Fungus Lady. That's your Weird World News for today.
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14: And I do it 'cause I wanna.
0: Sunshine mixed with clouds at times this afternoon, with a chance of severe thunderstorms. High temperatures reach up to 84. Partly cloudy tonight. Chance for storms. Lows dip down to about 66. Highs level off around 75. Tomorrow, partly cloudy skies. Bright sunshine and dry Wednesday.

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1: Tell me you've never worked in food service without telling me you've never worked in food service. On Friday evening, we went out for pizza. New place we've never been to before.
2: Yeah.
1: And it was busy, you could tell. Not a lot of empty tables open. The server was a hostess. I mean, the hostess was a server.
2: Yeah, that was kind of our first indication of something was up.
1: This is going to go probably a little wonky. So she seats us in the bar, and she said, the bartender will be with you in a minute. All right, so the bartender's your server. She's busy. Not a problem.
2: And it was a packed bar.
1: Yes, but we were not in a hurry. I got to leave the bookstore early. We were just excited to be out together. Plus, pizza. Come on.
2: Right.
1: So it's like 20 minutes, 25 minutes before someone comes over to take our order. And she's like, oh my gosh, sorry, I didn't know you guys were here. It's a long story, but long story short, when we sat down, the table next to us was eating their salads. Yes. By the time we ordered, which was 30 minutes later, they still had not gotten any other food. Probably 15 minutes into when we were waiting for our food, they asked to just pay what they've eaten so they could leave.
2: Yeah, they were done. Like, I don't know how long they were there. And we were, like you said, we were there 25, 30 minutes before we really got things going. They may have been there longer than us.
1: Oh, they were.
2: Quite longer.
1: Yeah, a lot. And then we heard their server say, we're down a hostess, we're down a dishwasher, we are down a food expediter or a food runner, and we can't get a hold of the boss. Ooh. All right, cool. Not bad. So then the table next to that table asked for their bill and their pizza to be removed so they could exit. I don't know. They've probably been there for an hour and a half. Then the table behind us does the same thing. So at this point, 3, 4, 5 tables had asked for to pay for the bill that they have already consumed. They don't want their pizza. They just want to leave.
2: Right. And in food service, I've never worked in food service, but, you know, any type of business, you don't want people to walk out and leave.
1: Right. That's money out the door,
2: right? That's money
1: out
2: the door.
1: You want to make money as a business. I said long story short already. I get that from my mother. long story short again, we finally get our pizza. You could tell it wasn't our pizza because it wasn't hot.
2: And at one point when all those people were leaving, I was like, hey, that just means we move up higher in the queue.
1: We've been bumped up. Like, we're going to wait less than they did. Mm-hmm. You could see the computer in the kitchen, the tickets for the to-go orders, the online orders were just insane.
2: It was busy.
1: They were not answering the phone. And I know that people hate that, like, as a consumer. But as someone who has worked in restaurants my whole entire life, sometimes you just have to pause, right?
2: Yeah.
1: Like, the customer that has come into the restaurant gets the service first.
2: You got to do something to catch up at some point.
1: Right. And just because you place an order online does not mean you take precedence over a physical customer in the store. So a lot of people left angry. So we finished our meal. She's bringing us the box. She's bringing us the bill. You go to the bathroom and this older couple comes storming into the restaurant.
2: Oh, no.
1: And he is yelling at the kitchen manager. The kitchen manager waves over the bartender, who I guess has assumed the role of restaurant manager for the evening, as well as bartender, to-go order person, and server.
2: Wow.
1: She's trying to calm them down. Then the wife gets in her face, and her hands are very close to our server's face. And you finally make it back to the table, and I was like, I'm going to go stand between them if they don't back off of her. She is not in control of the whole world, right? Unfortunately, she's just the manager for this evening.
2: And she has way more patience than either of us have.
1: She did. So the server makes it over to our table after she calmed the older couple down enough to go sit at the bar and have a glass of wine. Whatever, it worked. She was like, I am so sorry. I have comped your whole bill. We've only been there like 2 hours. Like,
2: wasn't that bad.
1: 2 hours doesn't seem like a long time. Like, this isn't a fast food restaurant. Like, if I was at a Taco Bell for 2 hours, I'd be mad.
2: Yeah, if I was in the drive thru for 45 minutes.
1: Right.
2: Yeah.
1: But 2 hours is like normal dinner time. Like, I know people in the age of instant gratification, we want it now. You know, why isn't my package arriving tomorrow? I get that. But this poor person is trying to calm everybody down while still do her job with a smile. It was absolute chaos.
2: Yeah, it was. And I hope they enjoyed their pizza. They're very rude.
1: It didn't deter me from ever going back there. I mean, she handled it very well. I've worked in kitchens before, and it is a hot mess. I swear, kitchens are a mess.
2: It makes me want to go back there because they all persevered. Through all of this, they went for what they had to go through. I will be back.
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3: We don't have kids, but we really like Uncrustables.
4: Yeah, nothing hits the spot like a PB&J. I was just thinking about how much I love PB&Js. I mean, I do like the Uncrustables, but every time I buy them, I'm just like...
3: What a waste of money.
4: I could just be making this at home.
3: Well, I told you, you have to do it in layers. You're supposed to, like, cover a baking sheet with peanut butter and then freeze it and then cover... Put jam on top of the peanut butter and then freeze it and then pull out the frozen tray and cut it into squares and put it on the bread and then wrap the sandwich and then freeze it.
4: That's a 3-day process. I'd rather just make a PB&J and just go.
3: Oh, okay. Well, then it doesn't have to be frozen.
4: Instead of freezing it. It's just, yeah, it's a lot of work.
3: You could also do that every day.
4: I'm still going to buy them, though, because they're delicious. Coming up here in just a few minutes, we got the happy headline of the day.

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1: And it's time for your happy headline of the day. Teen lassos drowning man from fast-moving river.
0: Whoa.
1: Earlier this month, a 14-year-old Montana teenager used his ranching skills for an incredible rescue, using a lasso to pull a drowning man from the fast-moving Yellowstone River. Jory Thomas was camping with his family when a raft and paddleboard collided with a bridge pillar, sending four people into the water. While three made it to shore, one man was left drifting downstream while clinging to a cooler.
0: Oh, man.
1: Jory sprang into action. He ran along the riverbank with a 12-foot lariat.
0: Okay.
1: A rodeo rope he brought to the campground to get some extra practice. Because, yeah, of course.
0: Why not?
1: Every day for months, he had been roping cattle dummies, and all that work paid off as Jory threw his lariat and snagged the man on his very first attempt. First attempt?
0: That's awesome.
1: He then hauled the swimmer through chest-deep water to safety, where first responders took over. His grandmother, Sandy, was thrilled everyone was safe after the adventure, but wasn't surprised that Jory stepped up without hesitation. As she explained, his first instinct is always to help other people. He's always been that way. The whole community is proud of him. We've had a lot of feedback, but that's Jory. He's always there to help somebody else.
0: And practice makes perfect. So think about that. Whenever you are trying to learn something, keep doing it, and it may come in handy someday.
1: The happy headline is brought to you by United Way of Southwest Michigan. United is the way we create lasting change in Southwest Michigan for over 80 years. 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
1: Kacey Musgraves just released the music video for her new song, Mexico Honey, but her grandma is not a fan.
0: Oh, no.
1: She previously joked that Nana wasn't a fan of songs like Dry Spell, and she said that she skipped the video altogether. But this time, Kacey's manager is stirring the pot by dropping a link to the Mexico Honey video into a family group chat.
0: Oh, no.
1: Nana's review was short and sweet. She said, "This song will never be on my favorite list."
0: Wow.
1: Sounds like my grandma.
0: Sounds like my mother.
2: Never going to be on my favorites list. That was silly.
0: The fourth EP in Reba McEntire's Music Capsule Collection is out now, and it revealed something that we hadn't really noticed before. Reba has a thing for telephone calls.
1: Oh.
0: Her new EP is called Ring Ring. 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It also includes It's Your Call, Long Distance Lover, She's Calling It Love, and the sassy Why Haven't I Heard From You?
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1: A severe thunderstorm watch continues. Lows level off around 66 tonight under partly cloudy skies with a chance for storms. Partly cloudy again tomorrow. Temperatures reach up to 75. Clear skies tomorrow night. Lows around 61. Lots of sunshine and dry Wednesday and Thursday. Upper 70s Wednesday, low 80s by Thursday. Right now, it's 72 degrees. I'm staff meteorologist Derek Height.

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1: I was scrolling through the camera roll on your phone. Is that what it's called?
0: Yeah, the camera roll.
1: Camera roll, photo album. What am I, 105?
0: I got a lot of photos in here, man.
1: I was flipping through the negatives of your film, looking for the photos of your mom's dead lawn, and I came across all these photos of me that I hate. So what? I was going to delete them because I look terrible. You know, men never take good photos of their significant others.
0: That is not true.
1: I will take a photo of you that looks like a painting on the ceiling of the Sistine Chapel, and I'm like mid-bite. I got one eye closed and six chins, and I was like, I'm going to delete these. And you were like, no, those are mine.
0: These are my photos. You do not get the right to delete the photos.
1: If I ever go missing someday, they're going to put that photo on my poster, and they're going to be like, who is that?
0: No, they're not going to do that, because if you go missing, I'm going to be the one that's going to give them a photo.
1: Well, you already are attached to these, and I'm going to be like, I don't look like that.
0: But knowing you, Jocelyn, because you do like to control a lot of things.
1: Oh,
0: you,
1: firstborn.
0: You will even designate a photo that if I ever go missing, you will use this photo.
1: I'm sure I'll have to go through my files, but I'm sure there's a folder on my computer.
0: So yeah, if you'd just like to email me that photo.
1: I will, actually. I would like to choose the photo.
0: Yeah, for just in case purposes, I'll take care of it for any time you go missing.
1: Thank you.
2: She's sweet. He's sassy. Wait, is it the other way around? Or is it the other way around? The Johnny and Jocelyn Show on 99.9 Y Country.
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1: One of my mantras has always been, figure it out.
0: Oh, I thought it was, I'll get to that tomorrow. But you corrected me. That's your epitaph.
1: That is my epitaph. That is what will be on my tombstone is, I'll get to that tomorrow. But no, in anything I've ever done, from childhood to any workplace I have ever worked, it is always figure it out. Sometimes people can't teach you how to do things. Sometimes you just got to take your own initiative and do it yourself. I went to my mom's old house to check on some things because apparently I'm the caretaker of the house.
0: Yep. It is empty, but it's still for sale.
1: So I'm looking. By the way, if anybody wants to buy it, let us know.
0: Yes, we can send you the link. This beautiful. Yeah.
1: It's a great house. But since we had a lot of hot weather, plus the house has been nobody's been staying there.
0: And it hasn't rained. Like, I feel like we were half drowning in June, mm-hmm. and it hasn't rained very much this month at all.
1: I pull up probably about two houses down, and I see my mom's house, and I was like, oh, no. The yard has gone dead.
0: It is dead. It is
1: crunchy.
0: I mean, she lives in an HOA. She has a sprinkler system, but apparently it wasn't on.
1: And this is the part of the figuring it out thing, but it also makes me a little upset.
0: I have a question too, but go ahead.
1: So my mom is like, oh yeah, so hopefully with the rain we've been getting, that's going to be good for the lawn, because I realize the new sprinkler system that I have only operates when the internet is working.
0: Wi-Fi water? What is this?
1: Yeah.
0: 2076?
1: Apparently that's how the system understands what to do, when to do the regular sprinkling and the schedule and everything. And I said, there's no way.
0: No.
1: There has got to be a manual override of this thing.
0: They did not put in the sprinkler system with the internet in mind.
1: So I'm just, you know, beep, boop, beep, boop, beep, boop, trying to figure this thing out.
0: Robot noises.
1: And I'm going through and I was like, ooh, look, an offline mode.
0: Oh, gosh.
1: So I start to figure it out. My mom's calling me because I send her a picture of the yard, and she's like, what the heck happened?
0: That's not her voice.
2: What the heck happened?
0: There you go. There
2: oh, my God,
0: go.
2: The yard looks awful.
0: Okay, there. That's better.
1: So I do a couple beep, bop, boops, and I figure out how to at least get the water going, get the sprinklers going.
0: But for 10 years... This has never come up.
1: So
0: she's never lost internet.
1: So I guess this is an upgraded new water system that she had installed shortly, like probably in the last year.
0: Upgrade is not always better.
1: But the thing that bothers me is I said, you know, there's got to be an offline mode. They never told you about this? She's like, no, they never told me about it. And then they were just very nonchalant. Nothing against them. They were just very, this is where when you get stuff done for yourself, people rely so much on the internet that they're like, you don't need to worry about the offline mode because you don't always have internet.
0: So they didn't even mention it to her.
1: No. And then they were like, oh, yeah, it's setting up offline mode is actually really easy. You just do a couple things and you're good. And I said, yeah. I did that already.
0: Why didn't you guys do that when you installed it?
1: Right. Or at least told her how to do it so that she could have said, yep, just switch it to that. So needless to say, the sprinklers are working now.
0: But now we have to figure out a way to bring this yard back because it's for sale.
1: Right.
0: I'm annoyed that the HOA didn't contact her.
1: Mm-hmm.
0: Like, hey, I know you don't live here anymore, but the yard looks terrible.
1: Right.
0: I mean, she's annoyed too. But what is the HOA for?
1: I'm not sure.
0: What do they do?
1: Now the sprinklers are working. Maybe the HOA should pay me.
0: And now the dead grass is drowning.

0: everything country.
1: I was born country and raised country.
2: I was raised on the radio.
1: Yeah. I feel it in my soul.
0: 99.9 Y Country.

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1: So I slept on the couch the other night because I thought that would be a way for you to be able to sleep better because I am not the best sleeper. I snore, I kick, I toss and turn a lot.
0: And lately you've been laying on my pillow.
1: Yeah.
0: Get off of my stuff. Lay on your own side.
1: But I found this thing, and this is actually not only because of people and their weird sleeping habits like snoring and things like that, but is there anything on this list that is something you do?
0: Yes. So this article is titled, A Sleep Habit You Thought Was Completely Normal Until You Found Out That It Wasn't. Some of these are super weird. Sleeping in socks, even in the summer.
1: See, I used to do that. I used to be a sock sleeper, at least in the winter.
0: Probably till I told you it was weird.
1: Well, until
0: you would probably shower with socks on if you could.
1: Yeah.
0: That's weird. Sleeping with my feet hanging over the end of the mattress. You can't sleep with your feet over the end of the mattress because that's how the monsters get you. But I do agree with the one, where does it say? Here, scroll down a little bit. Sleeping with one leg sticking out of the blanket.
1: You do that.
0: I do that.
1: Yeah.
0: This says it's my built-in cooling system, and I assumed everyone did it until people started calling me weird. Even in winter, even in summer, I have to wrap myself up like a burrito. I will kick the blankets out and fold them under my feet, except for that one leg that sticks out.
1: I've done this before when this person says I sleep with a cough drop in my mouth to prevent dry mouth and throat. Their dentist was horrified until they assured him it was sugarless. But they've been doing it for 30 plus years. I did that like anytime I'm sick or like a real sore throat.
0: Bronchitis, strep throat. Yeah.
1: I'll have a cough drop. And I find it weird is that I'll wake up in the middle of the night.
0: It's still there.
1: It's still there.
0: Yeah. It didn't dissolve all the way.
1: It's weird.
0: I mean, that's scary though. You probably shouldn't fall asleep with stuff in your mouth.
1: Choke on it. Yeah.
0: One says I can't fall asleep unless I'm absolutely freezing cold. I prefer to sleep cold. Mm. I mean, the fan is on 365 days a year, even in the dead of winter. And you're like, so I'm cold. And I'm like, I don't care.
1: This person will be forever alone because they said they cannot sleep if they feel someone's breath.
0: Oh.
1: No matter if it's their boyfriend or their own, it just drives them crazy. So what do you do? Do you just sleep in another room, separate rooms?
0: I mean, we know a lot of people that have separate bedrooms. Mm-hmm. I don't think I would like it. I mean, I don't even like when you sleep on the couch.
1: Yeah.
0: Although when you were in South Carolina for those 5 days, I slept really, really well for like the first three. Yeah. And then my body was like, what is this rest? Days 4 and 5 were not good.
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1: A viral video from a Carnival cruise has sparked plenty of outrage and disgust. A passenger was filmed in a dining area repeatedly scraping the bottom of her foot with a dining fork before continuing her meal.
0: With the fork? She didn't eat the fork.
1: I'll tell you more about it in today's edition of
2: Weird World News.
1: So in this video, other passengers were visibly disgusted, and the gross video quickly racked up millions of views online.
0: I haven't seen it, though. Did you see it?
1: I haven't, no. Huh. The woman, dubbed Foot Fungus Lady, by the person who posted the footage, was reportedly aboard a Carnival Sunrise. And after the incident was reported, Carnival says crew members confronted the guest and immediately removed the fork from service.
0: In a statement,
1: Carnival said, "We can confirm that forks are intended for food, not foot care." Once we became aware of the situation, our team quickly addressed it with the guest and removed the utensil from service. Now, the cruise line added that while the video may be getting laughs and gasps online, cleanliness is taken seriously and the company maintains high sanitation standards across its fleet.
0: I'm very confused about this. So she grabbed an extra fork so she could itch her foot while she was eating?
1: Yeah, I think so.
0: To me, the fork is not the issue because they're going to clean and sanitize the fork. I mean, sure, you don't want someone's foot fork in your mouth. Mm. Didn't know I'd be talking about foot forks today. My issue is doing it in the dining hall?
1: Right.
0: Why?
1: I got to watch this video.
0: You're going to look up Foot Fungus Lady?
1: Yeah, I'm going to look up Foot Fungus Lady. That's your Weird World News for today.

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1: Researchers in China came up with a new way, Jen may have probably heard this, to treat sinus infections. Jen, How? 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
2: How?
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1: The technology could be ready for prime time in 5 years, baby.
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1: Oh, great.
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6: 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So launching this urgent care and other walk-in clinics has been part of fulfilling that mission to increase access to care.
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9: Y Country weather.
10: A severe thunderstorm watch continues. Chance of severe thunderstorms tonight. Otherwise, partly cloudy skies. Lows level off around 66. Sunshine mixed with clouds at times. Tomorrow, highs level off around 75. 61 tomorrow night. Ample sunshine and dry Wednesday and Thursday. Upper 70s Wednesday, low 80s by Thursday. Right now, 71. I'm staff meteorologist Derek

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1: You've heard about this thing where people are stealing used cooking oil?
0: For fuel?
1: Yeah. So this is happening mainly in like New York, in like New York City and throughout the state where restaurants have used oil.
0: Yes.
1: We actually know a guy. That's his job.
0: Yeah.
1: He's
0: collects it. Yeah.
1: Yeah. He's an oil restaurant.
0: Biofuel. I don't know what it's called.
1: Yeah. It's something. It's fancy. He stays pretty busy going to all these restaurants and doing that. But that's a business.
0: Yes.
1: This is stealing the stuff.
0: For why?
1: Well, New York State Police warning people about thieves who are attempting to steal used cooking oil from local restaurants. They don't always need to break in. They just siphon it from the storage tanks that are usually outside of the restaurants.
0: Yeah, yeah.
1: Apparently, this type of oil is valuable because it can be recycled into, like you said, biofuel, renewable fuels. And when there's a robust market for anything, it's an attractive target for thieves.
0: But is that easy to do? Is that easy to find? Like, do you just get on Craigslist and you're like, hey, I have 50 gallons of used cooking oil.
1: Right,
0: I mean, you have to know a guy.
1: Yeah, like it's easy to find in the alleys of restaurants. You can probably find their storage tanks.
0: Right, but then finding the guy that can buy it from you to turn it into fuel.
1: Mm-hmm.
0: Who'd have thought? This sounds very dystopian.
1: In one case, there was a guy in a van who was caught with a garden hose connected to the restaurant's cooking containers, pumping oil into his van. I hope he had a container.
0: I mean,
1: wasn't just pumping into the back.
0: You could probably just ask the restaurant if you could have it. They don't want it.
1: Right.
0: And at some point, they're probably not going to care that you're going to make money off of it. If they don't want to do the work, you can be the middleman.
1: There have been 3 people that have been arrested in New York this month for stealing used cooking oil.
0: Can you imagine, though, like the neighborhoods in New York where it's just all restaurants?
1: Oh, yeah.
0: I mean, you're making bank.
1: That Restaurant Row in Chicago and all these big cities.
0: Hell's Kitchen.
1: Right. They've got all these restaurants and then just people with all this oil.
0: Yeah,
1: what are you going to do?
0: Someone would probably notice you here in Niles if you just back your van up to the McDonald's. That's pretty much all by itself.
1: Why does your van smell like French fries?
0: Why not?
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1: Monday, Monday.
0: You are, come on, you've got to, I'm assuming like with the normal, so you're weeks away from, like, what are you, 4 weeks away from him going to kindergarten?
1: I really am. I know.
0: I can't wait.
1: I know.
0: So excited.
1: I know.
0: I'm more excited probably than you are.
1: I'm sad. No, I'm like soaking it in. It's the last week of July. This is insane.
0: Yeah. It's time flies, man. Time flies.
1: Yeah, it feels fun. Like, it I know feels you're like, not having a fun summer, but
0: this is undoubtedly last summer was the most worked summer in a long time because I worked all summer on this little Chicago project. This would probably level out right around the worst. So what are you going to do? Hey, it's great though, man. Today I was woken up at 4:30 in the morning by this random.
1: Oh no. Was he throwing up?
0: It was outside my home.
1: Someone
0: so I took
1: was
0: Freddie.
1: Outside.
0: Nope. I took Freddie on a walk at 6:30. We walk around the home. We get to right where my thing is. There's a homeless man. There's a drug user. I don't know if he's homeless. I don't know where he lives. But he is punching himself as he lays against a tree with his feet in the street. And I'm like, and I almost went, dude, shut the fish up.
1: Oh,
0: like,
1: my God.
0: Ride your high somewhere else. But instead, Freddie started barking at him. So he was he started hitting himself again. He was doing it was so loud you could hear it like it was a TV half volume in my home.
1: Okay, well, maybe that's a good reminder of how good you're doing compared to the man up against the tree.
0: Oh, he feels great. What are you talking about? He's probably covered in crap and urine, but he feels great. Anyway, it was like look, man, I do stuff on my own dime and my own time to help homeless people and sick kids or whatever. But then this was, I was like, come on, man. Like, just go get some help.
1: Yeah, like, for sure.
0: You know,
1: let me sleep.
0: The problem here isn't as bad in Chicago as people thought. But what did you think? It was Freddie puking?
1: Yeah.
0: No, but he woke Freddie up. And Freddie was almost like, you know, then Freddie is awake. If Freddie sees that you're awake.
1: Oh, God. He's like, let's go.
0: Yeah, exactly. Yeah. He jumps on you. He pins you. And he licks your face. And oh, my God. If he sees me take off the CPAP mask, he puts his head on my head. We talk every day. He actually talks. It's hysterical. You'll never know this because I'm sorry you're not going to be able to lay next to me when we wake up. But he'll literally be like, I'll be like, hey, dude, what'd you dream about? I'm like, oh, did you dream about your sister? And he's like, mmm, mmm, mmm. And sometimes I swear to God, I go, hey, man, good morning. I love you. And I'll go, mmm, mmm, mmm. I swear to God. He's the best. He's the best dog. He's the best. He's good therapy dog. So
1: that's so nice.
0: Speaking of pets, there's an amazing family pet who's even better than Freddie. He did something similar with a bear, though. We'll talk about that. And Shania, she is a real, and speaking of pets as well, her and her pets have a really unique morning ritual.
1: Okay, I'm intrigued.
0: Yeah, we're going to dig into it next in 3 Nugs.

0: 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Fish with Friends, Elizabeth Mary. I've got three nugs for you.
1: Oh, yeah?
0: Yeah, I got to get moving here. We got a lot going on today. Dan the Mortgage Man, everything else. And, of course, it's Monday, which means we do a little glorious good news. But first, let's talk about a police officer in Kansas City. Kept a promise to a cancer survivor that her e-bike was stolen on Mother's Day. A month later, he spotted the bike that was now spray-painted and helped return it.
1: They spray-painted the bike?
0: Yeah, they're trying to change its color, so hey, well, they'll never catch us now. The woman was relying on the bike to get to oncology appointments and said the officer was so excited that he got it back, and the good news didn't stop there. A local cycling group offered to repair her bike for free.
1: Oh, that's so nice. What a jerk, whoever stole that.
0: Seriously.
1: Makes me mad.
0: I was talking about how amazing Freddie is just a few minutes ago. Check this out. Freddie's my dog. A family dog chased away a wild bear who charged at a 6-year-old boy outside his Connecticut home.
1: Wow.
0: The boy's playing in the front of their house on the 4th of July. He's approached by the black bear. Video footage shows the bear charging up on the boy. The family dog, a husky mix, noticed and ran up to the bear. The dog cut off the bear as it was about to make contact with the boy and nipped at its tail.
1: Oh, my goodness.
0: She chased the bear out of the family's front yard.
1: Wow. I love that.
0: That is amazing. And this next story, final nug, is weird.
1: Oh, boy.
0: But, hey, man, you've got money. Might as well do it. I know a lot about horses because my ex was into horses for years, and my little bestie D is into horses, so I know quite a bit. I don't know what horse people know, but I know enough, right?
1: Yes.
0: And I know this could be a lot on her horses. But Shania Twain says that she has a morning routine, and you might think it's a bit bizarre. The 60-year-old country superstar says right after waking up, she goes horseback riding in her pajamas.
1: She does?
0: She also says she takes them on the road with them. She also said she occasionally takes her beloved horses on tour with her. Though she admitted that could take quite a bit of planning on her part. Yeah.
1: I was going to say, do you know how hard that would be to...
0: I know everything about moving horses around, and it's a pain. But, I mean, you got millions of dollars. She revealed her anti-aging nighttime skincare routine, which includes a homemade makeover remedy, a remover made out of olive oil and sugar scrub. She said, why do I use olive oil? You know, I've just learned that any oil-based... does break down the makeup and flushes the pores out.
1: I mean, she looks incredible.
0: She also says she uses her own urine.
1: No, she doesn't.
0: No, it doesn't say that.
1: Oh my gosh. I was like, no.
0: I was like, I just imagined a bunch of people listening. And then they're like, their husband's like, honey, why are you peeing? And why is there pee in the fridge? That's for my makeup return. Don't worry about it.
1: Disgusting. Oh, Shania.
0: Yeah, she applies anti-aging serum wherever she gets free time. Or, sorry, getting fine lines and top it off with night cream. She does a lot. More power to her. More power to all you people that are taking care of yourself. That's what I got to say. There you go. Those are your nugs. Somebody get me up here.

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12: Lowest dip down to about 66 tonight under partly cloudy skies with a chance of thunderstorms. Sunshine mixed with clouds at times again tomorrow. Temperatures reach up to 75. Clear skies tomorrow night. Lows level off around 61. Lots of sunshine and dry Wednesday and Thursday. Upper 70s Wednesday. Low 80s by Thursday. Currently 77. I'm staff meteorologist Derek Height.

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3: Fish with Friends. Ah, yes. We call it the text question of the day. It's the best way to start your day. Oh, and a really funny thing happened with an old lady in a license plate. We'll get to that in 20. The text question of the day is next.

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1: What makes you roll your eyes every time you hear it? Ugh.
0: Let me guess. You're out in public. People come up to you and they're like, we know you love your husband, but why aren't you and Fish together?
1: Oh my God.
0: Is that your answer? Is that your
1: answer? No, I just throw open my mouth a little bit. Do you want me to go first? You're going to laugh at my answer.
0: Let's hear it.
1: You know what makes me roll my eyes every time?
0: What?
1: When you say, did you post a TikTok? Did you post a TikTok?
0: Fish W
1: Friends.
0: Did you
1: post a TikTok?
0: Fish W Friends.
1: So I do the socials. No, it drives me so crazy.
0: She hates TikTok. She's not a big TikToker.
1: And I do it. And if I like forget one time, you're like, I didn't see that you posted a TikTok. Don't forget to post a TikTok. And you'll text me.
0: You forgot the other day and I didn't bug you because I'm like, I've been jumping on her a lot lately. So I posted something else. I did.
1: It drives me crazy.
0: I love that. That's a great answer. That is a great answer.
1: am I involved in your rolling of your eyes or no?
0: Kinda.
1: Nuh-uh.
0: Kinda. Go ahead. Fire the question out one more time. Here we go.
1: Okay. Text question of the day. What makes you roll your eyes every time you hear it?
0: Sometimes life is hard and you need support, but you don't always need a motivational poster. So this makes me roll my eyes when someone says, you know what? Just think positive.
1: Oh God.
0: You're going to get through this. Everything's going to be okay.
1: Mm-hmm. There's 17 reasons.
0: Yeah, everything happens for a reason. If God's plan was easy, I've heard that. Yeah. And that one I didn't hear from you, but I don't think. But yeah.
1: Okay. No, I tell you straight to your face when I'm pretty, some days you need a little more harsh loving.
0: Yeah, but I'm just saying, you're like, it's going to work out. It's fine. I'm like,
1: it's going to be. Ugh. I hate to spoil the ending, Fish, but you're going to be okay.
0: She wrote a song called Breathing Girl. If you want to check it out, it's Elizabeth Mary. But right now it is about you. Elizabeth Mary Band. What makes you roll your eyes every time you hear it? We call it the text question of the day.

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0: Everything Country, 99.9 Y Country. Fish with Friends, hanging out with Jen, Elizabeth, Mary, who's ruining Jen's day. Dan, the mortgage man, who knows he could ruin Jen's day with a little information based on what Jen's going through. I'm going to try and make Jen's day better. Jen, I know this was a big trend last week. I just pulled this story up. Elderly woman in Florida randomly received new license plates. Does it ring a bell?
1: I read it, but I didn't care about it, and I didn't click on it.
2: I looked at it, and I said, I don't think so. I don't think a woman that lives in a senior community that's going to be 77 years old next month will be driving around with what this plate has to say. I'm kind of resigning to it. I figured maybe it was just destined to be on my car. I can handle it if I get a few honks here and there. Actually, being over 70, I might like a few honks.
0: Well, that's right, everybody. It's time to play a quick game. What do you think her license plate said?
1: I honestly did not look. I don't know.
0: Okay. Jen, if you could get a piece of paper out and a pen. Elizabeth, Mary, do you have an answer, or do you want to just get a piece of paper and pen?
3: I'll just get a piece of paper and pen.
0: Dan, the mortgage man, is very curious. He looks like a little kid on Christmas morning.
3: He does. Dan looks so into it.
0: Okay, you guys ready?
3: Yeah.
0: First three letters.
1: Is this a test?
0: Yes. Okay. No, it's just S-Q-Z. S-Q-Z. Dash. S-Q-Z.
1: So squeeze.
0: S-Q-Z. A-5-5.
1: So squeeze out. She got that randomly?
0: Yeah.
1: Oh, because those are all letters.
0: No.
1: Or letters and numbers are 5-5. I got it. That's
0: yeah, she
1: fun.
0: Got it randomly. She got it randomly.
1: People would pay for that.
0: Yeah. Like she actually got to go. Did you guys ever have vanity plates? Because Dan's a car guy. Dan, have you had a vanity plate before?
4: I have.
0: Well, what did it say?
4: My name.
0: Oh, just Dan. I had one that said car. That was fun.
4: Said car?
0: Yeah, you know, that was a good one. Yeah.
3: Do you know what my mom says? My mom has a Mustang convertible, and her license plate is topless.
1: Oh, that's cute. That's funny. John's Audi was naughty. N-A-U-D-I.
0: I had a gold car. I had a car. I tried to get the dirty things, but they figure it out and they don't let you have the dirty things.
1: Yes, they do.
0: Okay,
1: they
0: so do. Jen, do you want to
4: figure this one out?
0: Yeah.
3: Jesus.
1: They did it.
0: Yeah. No, they didn't.
3: I love it.

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1: Y Country.
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